0: These guys must be so happy that they got back together. Backstreet Boys. I mean, how successful was their stint at the Sphere? They're getting ready to do another residency in Germany before popping back to the Sphere in Vegas. Head to backstreetboys.com to see if you might be lured to going over there. I've had a bunch of mates head over and see them, and they said it was one of the greatest experiences of their life. Olivia Rodrigo coming up with Driver's License and Tyler Chanel, both in the next 10.
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0: We're playing music that makes you feel good with Bob Sinclair. Before that, Josh Fawaz, who has got one of the coolest gigs right now, opening for Jason Derulo around Australia and New Zealand on the Last Dance World Tour. They'll be in Melbourne tomorrow, then Perth, Adelaide, and popping over to Auckland. What a gig. And another Aussie on the way for you, Cyril, the latest Breathless, that he's playing next.
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0: arguably one of the best albums to have dropped in the noughties, The Black Parade. My Chemical Romance with teenagers. We're playing music that makes you feel good or angsty on the weekend, whatever you need. Maybe Bruno Mars can soothe you a little bit. 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Also, Gym Class Heroes with The Fighter and some Alex Warren for you as well next.
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23: Your four-day forecast for the Mallee. Looking at Sunday, sunny with northerly winds 20 to 30 kilometres per hour. Monday, partly cloudy, a top of 17. Tuesday, sunny, light winds expecting 20. And Wednesday, sunny, light winds heading for 25. Heading for high on Sunday in Swan Hill and Kerrang of 31, Mildura 34, Horsham 27, and Bendigo on Sunday expecting 27.
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23: Right now, 25 degrees.

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0: Okay, we're playing music that makes you feel good. Somba's Undressed coming up, and I'm going to take you back to a time where dancehall was making its way onto radios everywhere, and Sean Paul could do no wrong. I've got one of his biggest hits from 2005 playing for you next.
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0: Daybreak Boys. We're playing music that makes you feel good, and not too far away from me taking you back to one of the great hits from Snoop Dogg and Pharrell, Drop It Like It's Hot, and the new mama, Lady Gaga, on the way with The Dead Dance. That's playing next.
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19: your four-day forecast for the Mallee. For the rest of the afternoon, staying sunny with northerly winds, shifting west to southwesterly into the evening. Tomorrow, partly cloudy, southwesterly winds tending southerly throughout the morning, expecting a top of 17. Tuesday, sunny, light winds, expecting a top of 20. And for Wednesday, sunny, light winds, heading for a top of 25.
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20: LMCT 235.
19: Right now, 27 degrees.
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0: Shaboozy, we're playing music that makes you feel good. And a little earlier, I played Lady Gaga. And you know what? I think the latest from Miley Cyrus definitely has some Lady Gaga vibes in the sound, definitely in the choreography and the video clip too. I'm already a fan of this song. It's called Bass Persuades and it's playing for you next.
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0: Tamara Larson. We're playing music that makes you feel good. 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He is coming up with Florence Welch with Sweet Nothing. The next 15 minutes plus Beyonce's Single Ladies playing next.
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19: Your four-day forecast for the Mallee. For the rest of the afternoon, staying sunny with northerly winds, shifting west to southwesterly into the evening. Tomorrow, partly cloudy, southwesterly winds tending southerly throughout the morning, expecting a top of 17. Tuesday, sunny, light winds, expecting a top of 20. And for Wednesday, sunny, light winds, heading for a top of 25.
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19: Right now, 29 degrees.
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0: Goo Dolls and Iris. Listen out for more old school hits every weekday with our old school lunch. And then hang around for Carrie and Tommy back weekday arvos from 3. We're the home of music that makes you feel good this weekend. Andy with you. I've got Charlie Puth to play for us really soon and Samba.
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0: 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For even more Oz music, remember to listen in to As It Drops tonight with Kayla. It is a very special show. It is the Denny Ute Muster special. You don't want to miss a second of it. It kicks off tonight from 6.
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0: Don't hold back. It's Andy with more music that makes you feel good in minutes from G Flip. Time for them. So exciting. Playing the AFL Grand Final next week alongside Michael Painter, Mike Brady, and of course Kylie Minogue. And then joining Robbie Williams on all his Aussie dates when he's here in November.
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19: Your four-day forecast for the Mallee. For the rest of the afternoon, staying sunny with northerly winds, shifting west to southwesterly into the evening. Tomorrow, partly cloudy, southwesterly winds tending southerly throughout the morning, expecting a top of 17. Tuesday, sunny, light winds, expecting a top of 20. And for Wednesday, sunny, light winds, heading for a top of 25.
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0: Dua Lipa and Levitating. If you think it's hard waiting for the K-pop Demon Hunters sequel, which is at least another three-ish years away, spare a thought for anybody who saw Practical Magic 1 and was hanging out for a sequel for that, because it's only just arrived. It is Australia's number one movie from the last week, so it looks like there might have been a lot of people waiting for this sequel. Although if you're anything like me and you did see number one, chances are you need to revisit that, because number one was released 28 years ago.
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0: Hey, it's Andy. That's Teddy Swims and Mr. Know It All. Are you ready for music that makes you feel good from Stella Lefty? I'll be popping Busted on for us in a couple of songs' time and the weather at 3.
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12: Your four-day forecast for the Mallee. For the rest of the afternoon, staying sunny with northerly winds, shifting west to southwesterly into the evening. Tomorrow, partly cloudy, southwesterly winds, tending southerly throughout the morning, expecting a top of 17. Tuesday, sunny, light winds, expecting a top of 20. And for Wednesday, sunny, light winds, heading for a top of 25.
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0: Ariana Grande and Twilight Zone. Can you believe that daylight saving isn't too far away? It's 2 weeks pretty much to the day, Sunday, October 4. But we've got a lot to get through before then, including next weekend's AFL Grand Final. But let's not rush this weekend. Let's take it slow. More music that makes you feel good. On the way from Cyril in a Tick and Harry Styles.
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So just look for us and say hi. 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

0: couple of years on from Austin. That's Dasha's Memo at the home of music that makes you feel good all weekend. It's Andy here. Jason Mraz, I'm yours, just minutes away. And Sunny Federa, Let Me Be In Your Arms.
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15: your four-day forecast for the Mallee. For the rest of the afternoon, staying sunny with northerly winds, shifting west to southwesterly into the evening. Tomorrow, partly cloudy, southwesterly winds tending southerly throughout the morning, expecting a top of 17. Tuesday, sunny, light winds, expecting a top of 20. And for Wednesday, sunny, light winds, heading for a top of 25.
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0: loved your old school music from the late 90s, like TLC's No Scrubs. Perhaps you like your old school movies from the early 90s. Remember this.
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0: As we head into Christmas later on this year, I'm sure that movie will be on repeat in many households, mine included. We love Home Alone around here. Big news for Home Alone fans and Macaulay Culkin fans, because just a few days ago, he announced that he's going to be touring Australia when Home Alone has some special screenings right around the country, and he'll be doing some Q&As and stuff. It sounds like it's going to be so much fun. So keep an eye out for tickets for that if you want to get along. We're the home of music that makes you feel good. I've got some newer stuff in a sec.
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0: waiting for? What you waiting for? And Stefani at the home of music that makes you feel good all weekend. Big night tonight. The Songs of John Farnham, a living legend. The Celebration concert is happening at Rod Laver Arena in Melbourne. And for those of us who can get to a Hoyt Cinema, it's also screening there. Over 120 artists and musos are taking part in this. Vanessa Amorosi, Tina Arena, Jess Malboy, Diesel, Keith Urban, Rob Farnham, John Farnham's son, the list goes on and on. I really hope they'll make it available for the rest of us to see after tonight as well. It's going to be epic, and what a beautiful thing.
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0: music that makes you feel good. Andy here, and I've got more to play for us from Olivia Dean shortly and Miley. Bass Persuades from her new album of the same name that only came out on Friday.
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22: Your four-day forecast for the Mallee. For the rest of the afternoon, staying sunny with northerly winds, shifting west to southwesterly into the evening. Tomorrow, partly cloudy, southwesterly winds, tending southerly throughout the morning, expecting a top of 17. Tuesday, sunny, light winds, expecting a top of 20. And for Wednesday, sunny, light winds, heading for a top of 25.
23: Holtz Mitsubishi's 2025 models have to go. 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
22: Currently 30 degrees.
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let's get the party started. See you at the bar, you was hardly talking. That's when I knew that your heart was scarring. Friends to lovers need a part to star in. Like, wait, babe, let me ask your pardon. This ain't Gucci, this is Prada, darling. 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

0: Tonight, Kayla has a really special As It Drops lined up for us. It's the Denny Utemaster special. Find the show on Instagram and Facebook. Just look up As It Drops AU and check in with As It Drops tonight from 6.
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0: own slow hands. Just in case this slipped under the radar for you at the beginning of this year, he's coming to Australia in February for his dinner party live on tour. And I've just had a bit of a sneaky look and there are still tickets available. So if you're free, February 12, and want to get to Rod Laver, go and get yourself some tickets to see Niall Horan live.
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0: 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Andy here, making way for Kayla, because it is all about the Denny Utemaster next for a special edition of As It Drops.
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16: Your four-day forecast for the Mallee for Monday, partly cloudy, southwesterly winds. Tuesday, sunny, light winds, a top of 20. Wednesday, sunny, light winds, 25. And Thursday, sunny, light winds, heading for a top of 30. Heading for a high on Monday in Swan Hill and Kerrang of 17. Mildura expecting a top of 19. Horsham heading for a top of 16. And on Monday, Bendigo heading for a top of 15.
2: Holtz Isuzu Ute, 2025 model clearance on now.
17: LMCT 235.
16: Currently 28 degrees.
18: 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Fresh hits, timeless tracks, and the stories living between the notes. This is Australian music. Creative, diverse, and very much alive. As it drops.
19: As it drops, your weekly celebration of just how creative, diverse and alive Australian music truly is. It is your host here, Kayla, and in just 2 weeks' time, we will be making our way to Deniliquin for the Denny Ute Muster. So this show is about all of the incredible Aussie acts that are on that lineup and making their way to the Denny Festival, the Denny Stage. We can't wait for it. So, earlier in the show, we actually caught up with Ian Moss, so I'll click replay on that one. Plus, some of our people from Denny actually hit the ground running with some other chats with people like Amber Lawrence, Billy Joe Porter, even Lee Kernaghan as well. So keep it here to hear a bit more from them and how you can also get your tickets to the Denny Ute Muster. First, this gal on the lineup, it's Tori Dark, Prettiest Wreck, as it drops.

0: tapestry.
1: Now, he's one of Australia's most respected musicians with an incredible career spanning more than five decades, from his legendary work with Cold Chisel to his acclaimed solo career. Ian Moss is back on the road with Troy Cassidaly soon and also set to perform at this year's Denny Ute Muster. Ian joins me now. Now, Ian, you've been making music for more than five decades, as I said. What still excites you about getting up on stage?
2: It's just... You know, apart from one other activity, it's just the best fun you can have, I reckon. We're just, both Troy and I live and breathe the stuff. And there's no better feeling than when you've gone up on stage in front of people and you're always, we always still get a little nervous, which is good. Helps the adrenaline lift for the whole show. And if you do a good night, it's just such a rewarding feeling. It's the best.
1: I love how you said, oh, it's an activity to do, you know, a good 9 to 5, and then added bonus is that it's exciting.
2: We seem to be fortunate enough to make a living out of it as well, so we're forever grateful that we're sort of, doing something we love doing and making a living out of it.
1: Yeah, such a cool career. And when you look back at your own career, are there moments that you kind of think to yourself, wow, did that really happen, that it actually surprised you that your life has kind of been put into this direction?
2: I've sort of been going for before, going very well driven from an early age. Things like, well, for me, Matchbook, Tucker's Daughter was the winning six Aries for that. Who's counting? But why not? You know, it doesn't happen often, so I'm happy to count out loud. And for that album to sit there, number one, number two for ages, that was quite unbelievable. I thought, I had a pretty good record. If I make top 20 with this, I'll be happy. But it did way better than that.
1: Yeah, it's actually quite funny. When I said to people in this office, oh, I'm chatting to Ian Moss, they just said back, oh, Tucker's Daughter. And I was like, yeah.
2: Sure, they didn't say it good.
1: No. Everyone was Tucker's Daughter. We do play your songs here on our station, but they were very impressed. And I guess, always led with, one of your top songs, but wonderful to see that career and those songs kind of continue and to build that full career as well. Hear more from this great Aussie artist just after this as it drops.

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5: 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As

0: We are chatting with Ian Moss on As It Drops. Now, after all these years, what actually kind of keeps you inspired to keep writing, recording and also touring as well?
1: Well, look, you know, I'm never satisfied with my level of learning. So, for me, it's I'm always on YouTube looking for different players and different ideas. We didn't have that when Troy and I first started.
0: Yeah.
1: It was all a teacher and maybe one theory book and a bit of radio. And, we're both country lads, so I grew up in Alice Springs. So for me, I couldn't even see. There's no way of seeing the players. So I could hear it, but there's a lot of stuff just really difficult to figure out. So for me, is when I first got down to Adelaide and saw some. You know, Adelaide had an excellent music scene, and seeing is believing, or seeing is learning, because you're hearing it, and a lot of the time we've both got a very good ear, but you just need to see what those hands are doing on the fretboard. And these days now, you can jump on YouTube at any level and any style and pick up and learn things. And so I'm still really keen. I'm still adding colours to the palette, is what I like to say.
0: Yeah, wonderful. It's wonderful to have the nostalgia of what you know from previous times, from those days of hustling music to now, also pairing that with new age kind of music and how it can be made from bedrooms and it can be made from just the click of your phone as well. Are there artists that are super fresh on, I guess, the music market that you're like, damn, I really wish I'd love to, you know, learn a bit from them, or anyone that really inspires you to this day as well?
1: Oh, look, there's so many people. For me, I've always been rock and blues, but just delving more into theory and jazz players. And there's so many, there's new young guys like Matteo Mancuso is a really exciting, inspiring young Sicilian guitar player. It's just phenomenal. And then you've got the guys, long gone now, like Wes Montgomery, a big name in jazz, and all manner of people in between.
0: Yeah, it's wonderful that jazz and country can actually make some cool music together. You know, hearing those two separate genres, you don't think that it can do that, but inspirations can be pulled from so many different things, and it's wonderful for you to also have that love of all of those different sides to make what is the Ian Moss sound today. And taking that sound and, I guess, pairing it with someone like Troy Cassidaly must also be a bit of a pleasure too. You and Troy coming from, you know, different musical backgrounds and different kind of walks, but coming together perfectly. What kind of makes the partnership work so well for you two?
1: Well, one thing is, I mean, I first started working with Troy, it was almost an accident. A few years ago, he was taking a little bit of a departure, I guess, from his normal country thing and was doing a blues and soul album. He'd invited his hometown mate and a co-writer of some great songs, Don Walker. Both those lads are from Grafton. Troy's recording an album on the Central Coast above Sydney. And Don said, "You should come along and have a listen. You'll be surprised." And I walk in just right in the middle of Troy singing a beautiful old Dan Penn song called "The Dark End of the Street." And the next thing I know, I've been invited in to have a sing, and then after that, we had the duet of that song on that album, and now we've come the full circle because we're just about to release that song as part of a double live album, which was recorded on the last Let's All the Together Alone, sorry. Tour in 22 when we played at the Bendigo Jail, which has now been converted to a theatre called the Alumbra Theatre. So we've got a live double album, which is coming out on October the 2nd, by the way, if I may mention, and can be pre-ordered. So, and that's our single, Dark End of the Street.
0: Wonderful. That electricity that built in that room must have been a wonderful kind of feeling to have. But then also, I guess, the start of brotherhood as well between yourself and Troy, and taking the feeling of music.
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0: We are chatting with Ian Moss on As It Drops, and you're taking that journey to the Denny Utmaster 2 in October, only a couple of days after when this album drops. Why do you think Denny Utmaster has become such an iconic event in Australian music, and why do you love going there too?
1: Firstly, it's fantastic that that festival is surviving, because a few have dropped off. It's just become a little too hard, a little too expensive to run. Probably nice and central to a lot of areas, a lot of large urban areas like, you know, Wagga and Albury, and then it's not that far for people who come up from Melbourne, and probably really not that far to come down from Sydney and Canberra. I'm not really sure why. Maybe it's just well organised, but I certainly do hope and trust that it'll be one that keeps going forever. And it's a great place for us to start the tour, and you know, it's right at the start of the summer, and it's a nice start for a big long tour that we've got in 26-27.
0: It's wonderful to have yourself and Troy on that lineup. It's going to be an amazing lineup of artists, but also those younger Australian country stars as well that are coming up and building, and seeing someone like yourself and Troy and go, I want to be, you know, that you guys are the inspirations for them as well, which is awesome. Taking that music, as you said, on tour, following into February and March, what can fans expect actually from the tour that they might have seen from the last Together Alone run? What's going to be different for now as well?
1: Look, I mean, you know, if it ain't broke, don't fix it in a lot of ways. So Denny Utmaster and Savannah in the Round up near Cairns, the only two electric shows. When we get on stage in general, we're back to two acoustic guitars, swapping song for song, backing each other up. And we've got a lot of great songs that we'll continue to do. But since 2022, we've written, both come out with albums, so we're adding new songs to the set list for this run.
0: Amazing. Two brothers rocking it out on the road. That's what you want.
1: Exactly, yeah. No, we love being out there, love driving, just seeing the country and constantly on the move.
0: Yeah, amazing stuff. It's amazing to have the legacy that you guys have put into Australian country music and beyond as well, to now have that be on the road at the Denny Utmaster, of course, kicking off in October and then extending into the new year of next year. You can find all the ticket information to go see Ian and Troy and the bands by going to Ian Moss' website. Ian, it's been a pleasure chatting to you on As It Drops, everything from those beginnings to now. Such an inspiration for those country up-and-comers as well. So, Ian Moss, thanks so much for chatting.
1: Thank you, Kayla.
0: So great catching up with Ian Moss, who is on the lineup for Denny Utmaster. Check out the website to book your tickets and organise your camping too. It's a full 2-day weekend, Friday and Saturday, of the Denny Utmaster. Don't miss out. You'll hear this one live if you go. It's Ian Moss and Troy Cassadaly, The Dark End of the Street, As It Drops.
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2: Your four-day forecast for the Mallee for Monday, partly cloudy southwesterly winds. Tuesday, sunny light winds a top of 20. Wednesday, sunny light winds 25. And Thursday, sunny light winds heading for a top of 30. Heading for a high on Monday in Swan Hill and Kerang of 17. Mildura expecting a top of 19. Horsham heading for a top of 16. And on Monday, Bendigo heading for a top of 15.
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2: At the moment, 22 degrees.
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5: 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This is Australian music. 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As it drops.
6: As it drops, your Denny Ute Muster special. The first weekend of October, you need to find yourself in Denny for some amazing country music. Aussie acts like Amber Lawrence, Tori Darkley, Kernaghan, Troy Cassidaly, Ian Moss, and also some pop talent too, like Shepherd and Tones and I. A killer lineup of Aussie acts. And it was actually Nathan that got on the ground and had a chat with Billy Joe Porter and Amber Lawrence too about, well, how excited they are to be performing at Denny Ute Muster. We'll click play on those soon. But first, yes, Shepherd is making their way to Denny in 2 weeks' time. They'll be playing this one for sure. It's Sayonara as it drops.

0: for now. Solid gold. As it drops, Nathan caught up with Billy Joe Porter ahead of Denny Ute Muster. First weekend of October.
1: Billy Joe Porter, hello. It is a pleasure to speak to you.
2: Nathan, it's great to chat to you as well. I am very excited about Denny Ute Muster.
1: I can imagine. You've played some big festivals across Australia and even overseas in the US and Canada and things like that. How does the Denny Ute Muster shape up to what you've done already?
2: Oh, look, to be honest, the Denny Ute Muster's been on my bucket list for years. I grew up out west near in Corindai, near Tamworth, and my crew, as a 17-year-old P-plater, we were all in the utes. So convoys, aerials, spotlights. So, I do appreciate that kind of culture. So I'm very excited to get to Denny Ute Muster for the first time and, see it on a really big scale.
1: Yeah, I'd imagine. You seem like you're ready to go. You seem like you know what it's all about. What can audience expect from you at this year's Ute Muster?
2: Look, I love to have fun and have a good time, so I'll hopefully be whipping everyone up into a frenzy, and I'll be bringing my trumpet player and keys player. So, we'll be bringing some songs. I have one song called Howl at the Moon, and I really like everyone to howl along with me, so hopefully we'll be turning everyone into a wild pack of dingoes.
1: It sounds like a lot of fun. And I just want to talk to you about your music recently. So you put out your first album, self-titled album, a couple of years ago. What was that process like for you?
2: Oh, look, it was really exciting. Just, to write a bunch of songs and then to get to work with someone like Shane Nicholson on the production was, a real pinch me moment. And, for the first album to hear what, how the songs came to life, and just building from that since then, it's been a really great journey. And I reckon I'm pretty hooked on it. So I can see myself doing this long into the future.
1: That's amazing. And you're currently working on your second album. How does that compare to your first one? Like, that process, is it similar, different?
2: I've been writing songs for a really long time. So the first album really was the songs that I'd been repetitively playing in my live shows, and so that was great to get those ones recorded. But then the second album, I've been kind of thinking about, okay, what's next? What kind of feelings do I want to invoke in people? And it's been a lot of sharing songs that are kind of uplifting and help people look to the good things. I suppose that's my brand new song that's just come out. But, really thinking about what kind of impact do I want to make on the world through music, and it's a positive impact. So I want to focus on songs that are going to make people feel good, feel happy, and appreciate what they've got.
1: And one last question, a bit of a fun one to throw out there before we wrap up. I've noticed you sell mini harmonicas on your store. Do you consider yourself a pretty rip-roaring mini harmonica player?
2: Well, thanks for noticing. Yes, I would consider myself, a bit of a mini harmonica player, because it's just one of those little instruments you can take with you everywhere you go. And, you might be bored in line and you can just whip out the mini harmonica and have a bit of a toot. You might be driving around in the ute and you might be like, oh, this is a cool song on the radio. It's in the same key as my mini harmonica. Just give it a bit of a toot, Like, it's just, opportunities are endless for having a good time once you've got a mini harmonica.
1: Oh, I think I share the exact same mantra as you with that one. Well, thanks so much for the chat, Billy. Billy Joe Porter performing at this year's Denny Ute Muster. It's held on Friday the 2nd and Saturday the 3rd of October. 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

0: G-Flip Bet on Fire. Nathan caught up with Amber Lawrence ahead of the Denny Ute Master first weekend of October. You need to book your tickets so you can see this gal.
1: Amber, how are you today?
2: I'm great. Thanks for having me.
1: Tell me about your new album, Suburban Cowgirl. That's right, isn't it?
2: So really excited about this. This is my eighth album, which sounds like so many albums, which I guess it is. But this sort of represents everything I am and everything I grew into being through country music. You know, I started loving country music in about 2004. I was 20 years old-ish. And became a country singer because I loved the music. But I grew up in the city, you know. I grew up in the suburbs. And nobody ever questioned it, though, because of the fact... I mean, they always wanted to know how I loved country music. But, you know, because I really had an authenticity about my love of the genre and the lyrics and being committed to travelling around Australia and, you know, putting in as a country singer.
1: Do you have a standout track? Is there a track that people should be ready to hear for the first time?
2: Yeah, I think the song that's coming with the album, the release called Sing Me Home, is one that I think is going to be stuck in the set list for a long time because it really describes some of the quirky experiences I've had and also is a thank you to fans. You know, like I absolutely wouldn't be here without them. And, you know, Denny Ute Master, for example, I came in my Corolla in 2008. And back then it wasn't as big, so I was able to drive my Corolla up to the stage, the day stage, sold CDs out of the boot of the Corolla, and I have fans that bought that album. I still got them 20 years later, and they still go, remember when you sold CDs out of the boot of the car, Denny?
1: So tell me a little bit more about Denny. How are you feeling about it this year, being a part of it, and hosting as well, like emceeing the whole event? That's a big, yeah. Huge shoes.
2: Oh, I love it. I feel like I'm really lucky to be sort of part of the extended family, you know, because I have been coming for so long. You know, 2008 was that first time, rolled up in the Corolla, and now here we are, I don't know how many years, not quite 20 years later, but hosting and playing the main stage. And I'll be on ground. I mean, last year I came to do the hosting, and it was really nice to see how many people wanted to have a chat with me and you know, it makes you feel like, oh, cool, I'm still doing something all right in this game. If, you know, people still want to stop me for photos and say, when are you playing? And that kind of thing. So I just love all of the parts of Denny Ute Master from, you know, whether it's dust or mud or the Ferris wheel or the day stage or the youth or the... It's so huge, it's so big. And last year, the amount of steps I did walking around the grounds, you know, to be hosting or checking things out or catching up with friends or old people I'd met before, you know, it was almost like a marathon.
1: Yeah, I bet. I could imagine so. Are there any people you're particularly keen to see perform this year at the Ute Master?
2: Well, I actually do really want to see Tones and I perform, and I'm playing right before her, which is cool.
1: Well, no pressure.
2: Yeah, no pressure. I mean, look, we're different in our genre, so hopefully all the country fans anyway are going to be flocking to my stage, and then as soon as she starts, they can run over to catch her. Obviously, a huge hit. I think it's Dance Monkey's one of the biggest Australian songs of all time, and that's to be, like, hugely applauded. So really looking forward to seeing that. And I know she has, like, amazing show with great backup singers and all of that, so I think it's going to be quite spectacular. We have a really fun show as well. We have, you know, two backing singers, we've got two guitarists, we've got a big band, we've got lots of choreography. We're upping the stakes this year and just really looking forward to having a great time.
1: Yeah, and speaking about upping the stakes, a really important question this will be my final one before we end. How many outfits do you have planned? What can we expect from you?
2: Yeah, last Denny Ute Master, because I was hosting, I think I changed about six times, six different outfits. Yeah, I'll have to top that then. Like, I'll do eight. Let's say eight.
1: We'll say eight. I like that. We'll make sure to keep an eye. We'll try and count them as you appear on stage. I will hold you to that. I will hold you to that. Well, thank you so much for the chat, Amber. It's been awesome speaking to you.
2: Thank you. Really appreciate it. And we'll see you at the Denny Ute Master.
1: Absolutely. Amber Lawrence will be performing at this year's Denny Ute Master held on Friday the 2nd and Saturday the 3rd of October. Tickets are on sale now and available via dennyutemaster.com.au.
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0: the Hilltop Hoods as it drops. It has been your Jenny Utemaster special, and it isn't stopping here. In the next hour, it was Emma that actually caught up with Lee Kernaghan, the icon in Aussie country music, making his way to the Jenny Utemaster first weekend of October. More details coming soon. Now, though, another fella on the lineup, Casey Barnes, still in the fight.
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3: Your four-day forecast for the Mallee. For Monday, partly cloudy, southwesterly winds. Tuesday, sunny, light winds, a top of 20. Wednesday, sunny, light winds, 25. And Thursday, sunny, light winds, heading for a top of 30. Heading for a high on Monday in Swan Hill and Kerrang of 17. Mildura expecting a top of 19. Horsham heading for a top of 16. And on Monday, Bendigo heading for a top of 15.
2: Holt Mitsubishi's 2025 models have to go. 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
3: Right. Now 18 degrees.
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1: 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This is Australian music, creative, diverse, and very much alive as it drops.

Denny Utmaster special today, and it's not stopping until we play a bit of Lee Kernaghan. He's coming up with Emma, who had a bit of a chat to him. Now, if you want to find your tickets and your camping and how to organise your travel there, well, go to the Denny Utmaster website, book your tickets before they sell out. Now, we're going to play you a bit of Taylor Moss. She is on the Denny Utmaster lineup. You won't want to miss her because I love this hit. It's Megaphone as it drops.

0: it drops. Your weekly celebration of just how creative, diverse and alive Australian music truly is. And you will see that very much alive at the Denny Ute Muster. It was Emma that caught up with Lee Kernaghan on the lineup, and you can see in the flesh if you get your tickets. Joining me now is Denny Ute Muster royalty. This man has been part of the Muster since its inception and continues to wow crowds each and every time he comes back. Gearing up for his 15th Denny Ute Muster, a big good morning to Lee Kernaghan.
1: Hey, g'day Emma, how are you?
0: Good, thanks, how are you?
1: Yeah, really good. Pumped, can't wait.
0: 15 appearances, this is absolutely a record. Can you believe it's 15 already?
1: Wow, it's hard to believe, but I remember that very first one that I did. I think it was back in 1999, if my memory serves me.
0: It was. So long ago.
1: Yeah, and it was just so many people and so many youths, and I think it just took everybody, like Deniliquin, the whole community and everybody there, it took them all by surprise because it was just like an invasion of country Australia.
0: That's a good way to put it, the best kind of invasion.
1: Oh, yeah. There were dust clouds for miles, let me tell you.
0: Now, you would have seen a lot of changes over the years at the Muster. What do you think has changed the most?
1: Well, you don't tend to get the stage invasions that we had before, because that very first year, it was just the excitement just spilled over right onto. There was a full and total stage invasion. I had a song called Skinny Dippin', and there was a lot of wild stuff happening on stage. Somebody was leaving the ground with my black guitar.
0: No.
1: And one of the security guys says, "Hey, that's Lee's guitar, take it back." And they did. But it was different times back then.
0: Sure was. So definitely the security has improved over the years. That's good to know.
1: But the car park still goes off, and that's one of my favourite places, just to get out there and see all the youths and everything, people out there camping and having a good time.
0: Yeah.
1: I've done a couple of video clips out there as well over the years.
0: Yes, so I've seen. It's very exciting. And what's and obviously you did the live album as well a couple of years ago, which is just iconic, and it captured Denny so well. What which out of your performances over the years has been your favourite?
1: They're all incredible. I think the year that I rolled in with a brand new song called Ute Me.
0: Yes, perfect.
1: We shot the video clip there on stage, which was like epic. And then a few years back, I rolled in with the Wolf Brothers, and we did Till It Ends.
0: Yes.
1: We recorded that music video out in the car park with all the pandas. It was pretty epic too.
0: Now, there are whispers around the place at the moment that you have a new album coming out this year. So does that mean there's a chance of another film clip being done this year?
1: What a great idea. And I've got a brand new song coming out probably in the next month or so. So and I'm really looking forward to hitting the stage with some of these new songs to play everyone.
0: That is very exciting. So will the album be out by the time the Ute Muster comes around?
1: I don't think the album will be out. That will probably be up to the second single, probably dropping the second single, and then the album will come out early next year.
0: Yeah, beautiful. So we get to hear things nice and early here in Denny, always breaking the mold.
1: Oh, 100%. Oh, it's just so incredible and so many memories. I remember when the Wolf Brothers first joined me as my band, my touring band, which was back in, I think, 2013, when we did. That was the year that the world record for the most amount of utes.
0: Yes, so that was crazy.
1: Their very first gig with me was the Denny Ute Muster.
0: Oh, what an initiation.
1: It was a baptism of fire.
0: I bet. And they kept coming back, so you did something right.
1: Yeah, no, they've never been the same ever since.
0: No, they had an excellent show last year, actually, too. They absolutely took that stage by storm, so you've taught them well.
1: Yeah, well, they love Denny as I do, too, and it's a festival that's close to my heart, and I know the boys the same. And I think it's just one of those unique events that's thoroughly Australian. There's nothing like it anywhere else in the country, in fact, anywhere else in the world. And so I think every Australian should come to the Denny Ute Muster at least once in their life.
0: Oh, it's an experience. You just have to. It's a bucket list item.
1: Yeah. It's such a great atmosphere, though. You know, you got the bull riding, you got the circle work, the tractor pulls, you got the camping and all that music. And it's great to be a part of such a huge lineup of acts that are playing there this year as well.
0: It really is. And even more so now, they've really made it family inclusive. So there's even more things for the kids to come along and enjoy. And it's real festival feeling for everyone in the family, which is just, it just keeps getting better every year. They're amazing.
1: Yeah, it's great that there's a real general appeal out there for it. But, you know, there's still a lot of fun and games out there in the car park.
0: Once the sun goes down.
1: and I encourage that kind of behaviour.
0: Well, that's what we're all here for. Now, there are a lot of younger country artists coming through at the moment that have looked up to you over the years, who are now performing alongside you in Denny. How do you feel about the growth of popularity of country music?
1: It's fantastic. It really is incredible. I see that Taylor Moss is going to be there.
0: Yes.
1: Bella McKenzie is doing some incredible stuff. Tori Dark, Zach and George, Casey Barnes will be there. And then, you know, you get some of the really big acts like Troy Cassidaley and Ian Moss and Shepherd and Tones and I. So I'm stoked to be a part of that lineup.
0: Is there anyone in particular from this year's lineup that you're looking forward to seeing that you just cannot wait? Like, who's the standout for you?
1: Well, I really like what Zach and George are doing at the moment. They're good old country boys, and they're writing some really good music that connects. And I think they're going to go down really, really well on stage with that Denny crowd.
0: Fantastic. Now, are you camping this year?
1: Well, it depends how late we go. I could end up anywhere.
0: So you'll be prepared.
1: I remember I did my very first Huey out in the car park.
0: Your first one? Oh, well,
1: yeah,
0: where else would you rather do it?
1: Before I knew what a Huey was. This is the early days. And somebody passed me. I was doing a song. It was a video clip, actually. And I was doing it on the back of a ute.
0: Of course.
1: And they started chanting, "Shooey, shooey, shooey." And somebody handed me one of their boots. It was a dirty old, might have been an R.M. Williams boot, I don't know. And there was rum in it or whatever. And so they handed it to me, and I sculled it. And my voice has never been the same ever since.
0: But did you get it in the video? That's the main thing. Was it worth it for the video shot?
1: I think it's in there, yeah.
0: I'm going to have to double check that before you get here and recall it for you.
1: Oh,
0: that is so good. Lee Kerningham will be performing at this year's Denny Ute Muster held on Friday the 2nd and Saturday the 3rd of October. Tickets are on sale now and available through dennyutemuster.com.au. Lee, thank you so much for your time as always, and we look forward to catching up with you in person.
1: Thanks, Sam. Really looking forward to it.
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0: 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I'm going to be down there. So if you see me, come say g'day. Now we're setting you out with, Tones and I on the Denny Ute Muster lineup. I can't wait to see this gal perform. Cloudy Day, one of my favourites, as it drops.
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3: Your four-day forecast for the Mallee. For Monday, partly cloudy, southwesterly winds. Tuesday, sunny, light winds, a top of 20. Wednesday, sunny, light winds, 25. And Thursday, sunny, light winds, heading for a top of 30. Heading for a high on Monday in Swan Hill and Kerang of 17. Mildura expecting a top of 19. Horsham heading for a top of 16. And on Monday, Bendigo heading for a top of 15.
4: Holt's Isuzu Ute 2025 model clearance on now.
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3: At the moment, 19 degrees.
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3: Your four-day forecast for the Mallee. For Monday, partly cloudy, southwesterly winds. Tuesday, sunny, light winds, a top of 20. Wednesday, sunny, light winds, 25. And Thursday, sunny, light winds, heading for a top of 30. Heading for a high on Monday in Swan Hill and Kerrang of 17. Mildura expecting a top of 19. Horsham heading for a top of 16. And on Monday, Bendigo heading for a top of 15.
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3: Your four-day forecast for the Mallee for Monday, partly cloudy southwesterly winds. Tuesday, sunny light winds a top of 20. Wednesday, sunny light winds 25. And Thursday, sunny light winds heading for a top of 30. Heading for a high on Monday in Swan Hill and Kerrang of 17. Mildura expecting a top of 19. Horsham heading for a top of 16. And on Monday, Bendigo heading for a top of 15.
4: Holt's Mitsubishi's 2025 models have to go. 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LMCT 235.
3: Right now, 15 degrees. 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

0: Central Murray Grand Final has been run and won. Now, who will win the AFL Grand Final? Tip it and you'll win it. Yep, it's back again with another Weather Barbie. Meat and drinks again up for grabs. 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
1: 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Got that? Good.
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13: Because I know a couple of people, a couple of bros went over to Thailand recently to get a hair transplant. Oh. We went in solidarity, both got the dome done, which I'm sure, Matt, I think we've talked about you considering that at some point.
14: Oh, yeah, on Turkish Airlines.
13: Yeah.
14: That's the one that everyone seems to be sort of, you know, leaning towards. Apparently you get on the plane and everyone's got the little dotted head.
13: It's a long day in the chair. Yeah. From what I hear.
14: I had a friend to do it in Australia, though. They preferred it. They had to spend about 20 grand, but they get constant, like, checkups and they, yeah. You know, it's sort of like buying your electronics from an actual store. You can kind of go back to it and
13: exactly.
14: There's accountability.
13: It's getting your gun from a gun dealership, not just in the mail.
14: delivered, God almighty.
13: As you mentioned yesterday. But anyway, I'm glad you brought up Turkey because this story is about Turkey, which is the hub of medical tourism for a lot of these type of things. I don't know how true it is because Annalise told me she was talking to a friend who works with an airline and says that the pilot of an airline, his girlfriend, it happened to his girlfriend or something like that.
14: Okay.
13: Right. So this is how far we're getting from the, which makes me go, I wonder. Anyway, this particular person wanted to get a breast enlargement surgery done.
14: Yeah.
13: Okay. Not just hair plugs in Turkey or, you know, hair transplants. you can get all sorts of things done, including a boob job.
14: Yeah.
13: Flies over there, gets it done. Now, according to this story, she was getting quite a large size option. Mm-hmm. Okay. Goes in there, picks that, goes under the knife, comes to. They go, oh, it all went very well. Looks at it. Perfect. All fine. That healing, that scar under the, you know, breast, that'll heal up totally fine. We did encounter when we got in, it was difficult to stretch the skin across the entire section. So what we did was we took a little bit of a graft from your back and just placed it there so that it would all fit and would look nice and it wouldn't, you know, be a problem. So he's like, okay. And it turned out looking okay. That's fine. Goes back to Australia or wherever. Starts feeling a bit crook, a bit sore around the back area. Not sure what's going on. Goes into the doctor. It's like, oh, can you check out what's going on? They give her a x-ray or ultrasound. And they say, I'm sorry, but it looks like you only have one kidney.
14: What?
13: So the skin graft from the back to give the chest skin a little bit of extra give was actually a ruse to open up
14: steal the back their kidney
13: and, while you're in the chair, take your kidney.
14: Oh, no. Okay, what do we think?
13: No, no,
14: Bron?
13: That's the thing. Sometimes if it's like, no, this literally happened to my friend, you could go, Jesus, that's crazy. What? Unbelievable. But it's a bit more believable because it's a close one. I'm telling you, after my girlfriend told me that her friend knew someone whose girlfriend this happened to. So the longest stretch that that's getting is making me go, I'm not sure how true this is. But I wanted to bring it up with you, Matt, because you've got a good nose for these kind of things. How true do you reckon this is?
14: Okay, for one, I love it.
13: That's awful.
14: No, let's not let the truth get in the way of a good story. That is an incredible story, and I do think that it's incredibly interesting. Having Googled it, the idea that someone would wake up in a hotel bathtub full of ice, which is the version that we've all heard.
13: No, exactly.
14: That apparently is false. But they say real-world kidney theft is a highly complex, sophisticated crime. A transplant requires precise tissue matching, sterile operating rooms, and a strict 24-hour survival window for the organ and highly trained surgeons. So
13: you're in the highly trained surgery area.
14: Yes.
13: But can people who are good at crafting voluptuous breasts also be good at stealing kidneys?
14: There is somewhere called the Kavre Kidney Valley in Nepal in which extremely poor people are manipulated into selling their organs.
13: Well, that's not very nice.
14: No, it's not.
13: That's
14: so
13: slightly depressing.
14: Yes, but I'm not seeing anything from plastic surgery. But I tell you what, let's hear from you, okay? If you have any stories like this that you can verify, please let us know at matt.n.alex, please. Because, yeah, we've got to get to the bottom of this. Right now, Daiso, we've got a guest coming up next, so we are going to have them join us. And Bron, don't you think I don't want to hear about these other sexual urban legends? So we're going to do that on Thursday.
13: It's a Matt and Alex All Day Breakfast Urban Sex Legend Special coming up for you.
14: Well, Alex Dyson, I'm very excited to be introducing a guest to Matt and Alex All Day Breakfast, who you might recognize from Instagram or TikTok from her incredible observations of the differences between life in Australia versus the United States of America. She sounds a little bit like this.
15: I might hurt some Australians' feelings by saying this, but I always give it to you straight, and I'm going to tell you. When Australians say no to Americans and to probably other people in the world, it does sound like you're adding an R at the end of that word. Nor. It's not an awkward thing. It's not a Bogan thing. It's not a regional thing. It's a all of Australians thing. Y'all sound like you say nor instead of no. No, nor.
14: Wow, getting the H2O treatment there. Oh, no. Is Lexi in Wonderland. Hello, Lex. Or Lex in Wonderland, I should say. Sorry. Hello,
16: Hi.
14: Lex. How are you?
16: G'day, mate.
14: How's it going?
16: It's going great. I'm very excited to be here. Thank you for having me.
13: I'm excited to have you on, Lex. I couldn't believe when Matt said, I bumped into this girl, Lex. She does these, you know, from America, but living in Brisbane now. I'm like, oh my God. I watch her all the time.
14: Yeah.
16: That's so nice.
13: I think it's maybe not just you, Lex, but so many different people experiencing Australia for the first time. It is really interesting to see our country through their eyes. And you're such a great proponent of it. You're so good at it. When did you first move to this country?
16: Yeah, we moved in August 2024. So pretty soon it'll be 2 years. And it's flown by, I got to say. Very fast experience, but a very wonderful one too.
14: But what I find interesting is because you've popped up on my feed, on Alex's feed, on so many feeds, probably producer Bron's feed. So many of your videos are about the differences between Australian and American culture and things that you've gotten used to. But what surprises me is you've gotten, I think you're clocking at 70,000 followers on Instagram alone already. You weren't in the business at all up until, what, 2 years ago?
16: Yeah, I started posting regularly January of last year. So it's been a year and a half. And I just said I was going to commit to it and post every day. And here we are.
14: So you literally, you were like, it's just such an interesting turn of events because so many people who are doing the Instagram thing, you know, it's comedians or it's presenters or whatever. And you had no background in that. And you just said, I'm going to be a content creator.
16: Yes, but that's kind of how my mind works. I've had many different roles, careers in the past, and every time I'm like, I want to do this now. And luckily I have a husband who supports my crazy dreams. And I had the time to dedicate to this new venture of mine, given we had just moved and I had to quit my job in Houston where we moved from and didn't have a job here. So it all just kind of aligned in a really beautiful way. And everything has been very organic. If I get an opportunity, I usually say yes and just roll with that.
17: 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It's Matt and Alex, the all-day breakfast podcast for your early morning. 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
1: The Central Murray Grand Final has been run and won. 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Yep, it's back again with another Weber Barbie. 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
2: 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Got that? Good.
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15: 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Fifi, Fev and Nick's happy hour.
16: I got to do something this morning, Fev, which you'd appreciate. I got to do my first ever, like, bin run.
17: Sorry, what?
16: Cleaning out the house.
17: Oh, a dump and run.
16: The old dump and run.
17: Yeah, it's the best, isn't it? You get a good feel about yourself, don't you?
18: Find bins to fill.
16: Heaps in my street. It's bin night.
17: Oh, you don't fill them in other people's.
16: No. This is the truck will be coming down our street now. So this morning there was about 8 bags and I just went, in all the neighbours' bins, oh, there's room there, chuck it in there, chuck it in there.
18: Oh, my bins aren't out. Oh, gosh.
16: Is it your bin?
18: It was my bin night.
16: Oh, no.
17: Get one of your beef eaters to do it.
18: I don't have beef eaters. Oh, no.
16: Hey, on what Feb just said, can Daisy do it?
18: I don't think she can. She's 7.
17: Trixie could. Tell her you give her 50.
18: I reckon they've already been. No. That's disappointing.
17: It's a disaster.
16: Oh, it's a terrible feeling.
17: Boxy, when you were writing, I just left home because I had to go back. Oh, no, Wednesday. I got to like halfway to work and I was like, I saw some bins out, some other people, and I went, oh, no, I had to go back and get them in because they come at like, I reckon my blue bin dude comes real early, like before six.
18: Mm.
17: So no one's up by then. So I literally had to turn back and put them out.
16: Ugh. What's a blue bin?
18: Recycling.
17: Recycling.
16: Ah, ours is yellow.
18: Isn't it blue with a yellow top?
16: Nah.
18: That's what ours is.
16: Green with the yellow top.
17: What do
16: you,
17: yeah,
16: can I get your opinion? Dump it in what Nick did. Do you reckon it's wrong to put your rubbish in other people's bins? Because my neighbour now gets so angry at me.
0: Morning.
16: She doesn't put her bin out till like midnight and stares out the window to see if I do it because I kept doing it.
17: Oh, you can only do it. Off. Here's the rules. I tell you the rules of a bin drop, a dump and run. These are the rules because I am the expert. I am the gold medalist. Only can dump in people's bins if they're out on the nature strip and it's pickup night, pickup morning. Yeah, yeah. Because if you put it in earlier, that's not fair on the person with the bin.
16: Yeah.
17: Yeah, but only if it's out on the nature strip, which is not their property, that's a council property, you can put it in anywhere. And we asked the ex-police minister if that was okay, and he said, yes, you can dump and run. That's a rule.
18: I know. See, Josiah, that's so not fair. Your neighbour... she's not even using the whole bin. Does it matter
16: empty
18: if you
16: and
18: put
16: I put it
18: in
16: and she came and knocked on my door and said, did you put rubbish in my bin?
17: But
16: and I said, but I did.
17: Yep. Fee's right. She could be building up for a drop for the day of and then put it all in there, but you've already taken up all the space.
16: It's on the nature strip, like you said.
17: Oh, shut up, next door neighbour.
0: Yeah, I told my neighbour I wanted to get a skip. I just want to clear my house. There's so much stuff to throw out.
17: Skips are good, man.
0: I want to get a skip, but the neighbour said, mate, get your stuff ready. Get it ready by the door because as soon as that skip arrives, it's
17: people
0: a magnet
17: chucking
0: for
17: in.
0: People chucking their stuff in.
18: Yes.
16: Absolutely.
18: Get it behind the gate. Make them drop it in like on your lawn.
17: I don't think there's any room behind his gate. There's no front lawn.
15: Orders up. Fifi, Fev and Nick's happy hour. You are welcome.
16: Well, we were just talking about bins though and it's lit up the phones,
18: we were
16: guys.
18: Just
0: my first ever
18: about
0: big dump and run.
18: Bins.
0: Proper.
18: And I just pointed out, how good is it, remember, and it's just gone off the agenda, but the government or councils are wanting that purple bottle bin. No, thank you. Too many bins. We've got enough.
17: And speaking of that, Boxy, I spoke to the Garbo. I remember a couple of years ago we did had this conversation, and for all the woke people and live in the banned balloon areas and all that sort of crap, and they separate all their rubbish, and they're like, oh, we've got to put this in that bin and that. It all goes to the same place.
18: You just load it up.
17: No,
18: before I even worked with you, I did go and work with the Garbos. I did a day working with the Garbos, and we just
0: not driving the truck.
18: No, I was driving next to the Garbo, and we were dumping it all in the same spot. And I remember going, but don't we separate?
17: No.
18: Anyway,
17: it doesn't happen. It all goes to the same spot.
18: It's like food.
17: All comes
18: Garbo's
17: out the same spot.
18: Listening.
16: Yeah.
18: Give us the goals. Are we now? Because this is what I heard. I heard that recycling. They were training us to do recycling and plastics, etc. But they didn't have the back end ready. So the tips, the dumps, was just still there. So they were like, we're going to program and train citizens, like we're guinea pigs, and treating
17: us like
18: that.
17: There.
18: But they were just dumping it all in the same place. And I remember saying, but this is so unethical. And they were like, no, but we want people to start thinking like that. Yeah, but you're telling people you're putting it all in the recycling. So 131060, Garbos, tell us what's happening. Is it genuinely being separated? We've got Alicia from Taylor's Hills.
19: Hi, guys.
18: Hi, Alicia.
19: Hello.
17: Hey, Leish.
19: How you doing?
18: Yeah, good. You want to talk bins?
19: I do want to talk bins. I'm all for a drop and run if that bin is on the nature strip.
0: Yeah.
19: But if the bin is kept out the front behind the footpath, don't touch it. It's not yours to go to.
18: So true. Mm. Alicia, that is the ethics, the etiquette, bin etiquette at its best. If it's behind the gate, that is for the person, the resident.
0: I'm the same. If I had my bin out on the nature strip and I saw someone put something in, I'm like, yeah, fair play to you.
18: Yeah,
17: I'll tell you one thing. I do a lot of dump and running. It's probably every day, every second day, Boxy. And sometimes when on a Wednesday morning when I put the bins out for pickup, I do put some rubbish in some neighbours' bins. And when you open the bin, and you open the rubbish bin, not the recycle bin, just the green bin, and there's like one bag in there. What are these people been doing for a week? How have you got one bag?
0: There's apartments near my house. This is where I was dropping them last night, a big apartment block, and there's all these red, which is the normal rubbish bin out the front in our area. And I open the bin, and
16: One had one bag in it.
17: One bag?
18: They're impressive.
17: Doing?
18: And they're living ethically. They are. They're able to live.
16: No, they
18: brain.
16: Just don't have kids on there.
17: No. I don't sure. think they're alive for a couple of days.
18: Toby in Melton. G'day, Toby.
20: How you going?
18: Good. Toby, you're a Garbo?
20: Yep.
18: What's happening? Is it
20: all
18: rubbish?
20: Goes to the same joint.
16: Wow. Oh, no.
17: There we
18: See,
17: go.
18: Toby, how do the bosses, like the people who are running this, get away with that? Like, they're getting us to... We can get fined. So if your council finds you're putting normal rubbish in the recycling bin, they'll fine you, but they're dumping it
20: on the same... Yeah, but it's all going to the same joint.
16: But then, yeah. Toby, what about all the bottles and plastic, you know, the milk all containers, the blah, blah, blah? Are they getting rinsed?
20: A lot of the glass will get recycled for the 10 cents. I'm not sure about the cans, but the glass, because it's high grade, they can recycle that, so they'll crush it down, smelt it back up.
16: What about the milk bottles? As in the plastic, like your 2 litre milk bottle.
17: Listen to Mr. Woke.
16: No. I'm doing this purely for my wife. She's like, rinse it out. Remember when Juddy, Fev, remember when Juddy got that job at Vizzy, not sus, and he was on the footy show explaining how you meant to rinse out all the plastics and stuff? Everyone found it so funny.
17: I don't think Juddy worked at Vizzy, mate. It was his mum.
18: No, so, but also to your point, Nick, though, I hope my mum's listening because I'm living with mum at the moment and we do have arguments about I put things in the wrong bin and I say to mum, it's all going to the same place. But there we go. Toby just proved it is all going to the same place.
16: Yeah, I'm living with bloody Captain Planet.
18: Yeah. thank you, Toby.
17: We've unpacked a mystery.
18: In Manor Lakes. Hi, Nicole.
21: Good morning, CP7. Nick, how are we?
18: Good morning, Nicole. Nick. You Garbo?
21: I am a Garbo. And it definitely goes into separate locations.
16: There we go.
18: Hang on.
17: No, it doesn't.
18: What was Toby saying then?
16: Well, the recycling truck and the regular rubbish truck are two different trucks.
18: No, but that's what Toby was saying. They go to the same joint.
16: Yeah, I know, but there's...
21: They definitely don't. I'm a Garbo and separate trucks, separate locations.
17: Where are you a Garbo at?
21: I'm for the Wyndham Council, so we definitely do separate drop-offs.
16: Yeah. See, I saw a documentary or a video on the thing about there was a belt and all these bottles and that were going on there and some were getting washed out, some were getting crushed, some were, you know, it's busy work.
18: Maybe what we've just proven with our two callers there.
16: Different areas,
18: different Garbos, different rules.
17: Yeah, 100%.
22: That's insane.
18: It is. I've got a mouse here in front of me, and I just touched it. Now I can't see anything.
16: Sarah from Werribee.
18: Sarah.
23: Good morning, guys.
18: Morning, Sarah Dange. I just need some help. Sarah, are you a Garbo? Do you work for a company?
23: So I used to work for a company that worked for Cleanaway, and I used to pick up rubbish and stuff from the Cleanaway sites to get them taken to Melbourne Regional Landfill where they get buried.
16: Yeah.
23: So when the little Garbos come and pick up your rubbish, they are taken to different places. So like your green waste will go to a green waste place, your recycling will go to a different recycling place, and your rubbish will actually go to the rubbish dump tip. Yeah. So there are actually three different places they go to, because me as a semi driver, I used to go and pick up rubbish from say a Cleanaway site and take it to another Cleanaway site where they'd bury it. With the green waste, they take it to a green waste site. They chop it down to mulch, so it's good for, like, parks and stuff like that. And with the recycling is taken to another place where they recycle all bottles, glasses and all that kind of stuff. So, yeah, I'm not sure where Toby was coming from. But,
17: I don't know why these two other callers put on.
23: So I'm from Werribee, and we've got three bins. We've got the rubbish bin, we've got the recycling bin, and we've got the green bin.
16: Sarah,
23: and they are three different trucks.
16: Sarah, if I don't rinse out the Farmers Union yogurt, right, my wife always tells me they're not going to recycle it. Everything's got to be rinsed perfectly.
18: Oh. Really?
16: Surely not.
18: Who's checking?
23: They wash bottles and everything at the recycling place. Hey. And you'll find if it is a...
17: Luke needs to have the baby, bro.
23: if it is like a milk container and stuff, they will actually get separated and thrown into a landfill because they can't actually recycle those
18: Sarah,
23: ones.
18: Who's got time to look through every bottle?
16: That's the job.
17: No one.
16: No.
23: Or they get the public to split it into three different bins, so that's why that way it's easier at the end of the, at the other sites. That way they're not hiring an extra team to go through rubbish and stuff like that. You'll find it at the dump.
17: But it all goes to a different place. So how are they going through rubbish?
23: Yeah, but if you'll find when you go to the tip, you'll have people showing you where to dump the rubbish, and those people will actually watch the rubbish that goes into the tip. And if there's, like, say, old batteries or recycling stuff, they'll tell the loader, which will come along and push the rubbish out of the way. They'll tell them, pick up that stuff there and put it to the side, and then someone else will come along and pick out what needs to be picked out. So it's not like they have a whole team of people doing it. It's like one or two people standing at the dump site just watching. Yeah.
16: Sarah, genuinely, I don't know how you didn't pass out then. That may have been the longest sentence without a breath.
18: It's amazing, Sarah.
16: Love it.
1: Orders up. 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You are welcome.
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3: Your four-day forecast for the Mallee for Monday, partly cloudy, southwesterly winds. Tuesday, sunny, light winds, a top of 20. Wednesday, sunny, light winds, 25. And Thursday, sunny, light winds, heading for a top of 30. Heading for a high on Monday in Swan Hill and Kerrang of 17. Mildura expecting a top of 19. Horsham heading for a top of 16. And on Monday, Bendigo heading for a top of 15.
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0: Murray Grand Final has been run and won. Now, who will win the AFL Grand Final? Tip it and you'll win it. Yep, it's back again with another Weber Barbie. Meat and drinks again up for grabs. Let us know your tip when we ask you to call between 9 and 1 this week.
1: In the event of two tipping the same margin either side of the actual winning margin, the lower margin will win. Got that? Good.
0: Thanks to Harvey Norman Swan Hill and the Still Shop in Swan Hill. 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
15: is Carrie and Tommy.
16: How long's too long, do you think, to still sort of have baby paraphernalia but you don't have a baby?
17: So I'm only going off what I know to be a thing, which is, and I think you do this, mm-hmm. you keep a lock of your kid's hair.
16: Yes, but I mean more in everyday life, not a keepsake. I mean, it'd be like at what point do you remove the high chair from the table that you're all sitting at if your kid hasn't been in a high chair for 5 years?
17: What do you mean? Ages ago. Do you have babies coming round? Not of their own accord. I assume there's an adult bringing them. But
16: so I decided, and this is a whole nother break that I can tell you about my attempt to do something which I shouldn't have done, which was take my kids out for a family bike ride. Anyway, I went to go and get the bike and I realised that I still have a baby seat on the back of my bike and my youngest is 7.
17: Yeah, okay.
16: I don't think she's been in that. She is little.
17: I mean, this speaks volumes about how often you ride your bike.
16: No, but I do ride it and I just use it as a backpack holder.
17: Oh.
16: But then I looked at it and I thought, is it weird to still be getting around with a baby seat on the back,
17: Carrie,
16: when all my children ride their own bikes?
17: I'm going to say something that may come off as offensive, and I don't mean it to. I don't think any of these decisions are deliberate choices you're making. I've just noticed when half the time I see your car, it has a P plate on it from when Ollie's driven it. I just think you don't clean up stuff.
16: That's a bit pot calling kettle, but...
17: Yeah, no, sorry, I agree. Yeah.
16: Yes, and
17: yeah,
16: I also...
17: I have my CD collection at home.
16: Yeah, do you have the 6-stack CD stacker?
17: I actually, in my car, do have the stacker.
16: Do you?
17: Yeah, I do.
16: In your car, your Sentry, you've got a stacker.
17: Yeah, I've also got a tape deck.
16: Do you?
17: Yeah, that's so fun. I've also got two TVs in there.
16: What do you put CDs in it?
17: No, never. No.
16: Oh, you have to. You need the same ones on repeat. Come on. Fill them with your favourite. What would be your 6 favourite CDs to pop in there?
17: Sorry, that. Any Rock Estever stuff. Yeah. Oh, if I can get the Nutbush over and over and over. If I can get Love Shack on repeat, please. I want summer hits.
18: This is Carrie and Tommy.
19: Carrie Bickmore and Tommy Little.
17: Because did you ever see that movie about the friends, childhood friends that grew up and kept playing the same game of tag?
16: Yes, I did.
17: Yes, and it had the beautiful quote at the start of the movie that is not from the movie. It is an old quote attributed to a playwright, George Bernard Shaw. We don't stop playing because we grow old. We grow old because we stop playing.
16: Oh, I feel like that's your mantra for life.
17: Well, I was going to bring up, I think I'm growing old. Because I think I've stopped playing as much.
16: Really?
17: Yeah, I was catching up with mates the other day and I had this exact realisation. One of my mates went to the toilet and I said to my other mates that were at the table, I said, should we hide? And he went, and one of the girls we were with went, like, where? And I'm like, and by the time we had this discussion, he was back at the table. We used to hide from each other as adults all the time, and it is so funny. It's awful when you're the person that everyone's here from. Because the look of panic and the different reactions that happen are so stark. I remember, like, if it was me, I would always know it and start looking for people. I had one mate, and often people will get on their phone and start trying to call the people that are hiding. And because you hide somewhere where you can see what the person's doing, right, and the panic that ensues. I had one mate that came back to the table and he didn't even sit down. He just looked around, everyone was gone, and he just walked out of the pub. And we had to chase him down the street.
16: It was a game. We were just hiding.
17: Oh, he goes, I got so nervous and I thought I must have been in the toilet for ages and everyone must have left and I was too embarrassed to call.
16: I think you are the only person I know that's still a child. You're the guy that's leaving, like, notes in lockboxes in the park. You're about to go on a holiday with your best mate, a drive across America, and you're going to end at skydiving. Like, you know that. You know that's young people's stuff.
17: But I stopped hiding.
16: Well, do you want to play a game of hide and seek? Because that's what's happening here.
17: Go to the toilet.
16: Okay.
18: This is Carrie and Tommy.
17: Now, we used to have a Greek correspondent on this show, but it was deemed too ethnically diverse. So he was swapped out.
16: To be fair, we only used to get him on air to say Terra Masalata.
17: Yes.
16: Yeah.
17: We now have an English correspondent.
20: Yo.
17: The British Bolt.
16: Yeah, yo. Me. Yo is in English.
20: I come in hot.
16: You don't say yo.
17: I can. The hell is
20: how hot? Like, we have to cancel the trains hot?
17: Sydney Sweeney hot?
20: Who's your favourite soccer player?
17: Ronaldo.
16: I was going to say, who's your daddy?
20: Uh-huh.
17: Mine's not Ronaldo.
20: Messi.
17: No, mine's Mbappe.
20: Mbappe.
17: Who's your favourite, Carrie?
16: I like to pick favourites. They're all pretty talented.
17: You've said before you were a Zinedine Zidane lady.
16: No, I've moved on from Zinedine.
20: What about David Beckham?
16: I do like David, but I like him in his veggie patch more than I liked him on the field.
17: What about Diego Maradona, as you called him?
16: I never called him that. It's Maradona, and I'm aware.
20: Okay. So it's not George Desmond Camarussi.
17: He's in my top five.
20: Top five. He plays for the South East Dons in the UK.
17: Something I don't know.
20: They are very well. They're a well-known amateur team. It says here, founded by a rapper. But I thought we could play a little
17: founded
20: game.
17: Founded by a rapper.
20: Yeah. Founded by a rapper. I thought we could play a game.
21: Obviously,
20: as to,
21: not a very famous
20: he's
21: rapper.
20: Had to quit his job.
21: Oh no.
20: As the goalkeeper for his club.
16: Why?
20: But why?
17: Why?
20: Why do you think?
16: He's had to quit his job because he's got to go run the fish and chip shop he owns.
17: I reckon if they're an amateur club, does that mean they have sponsors?
20: They do have sponsors.
17: So is there a chance that maybe he works for whoever the rival to their major sponsor is? Conflict of interest. Or perhaps his job is actually working for one of the other clubs. And so they're like, oh, well, you can't keep doing that because whenever we play them, you let all the goals through.
20: Oh. It's interesting. He does have a new job.
16: Mm-hmm. Daddy daycare. Is he got to take care of the kids?
20: No, it follows the passing of his cousin, and may they valet King Oyo Niyimba Kambamba Iguru Rakudi.
16: Oh, my God, he's got to go and run a country.
20: He is the successor and will become king of the Tuaru Kingdom in Western Uganda this week.
16: Wow.
20: After his cousin, who has been the king since he was three, died at 36.
16: That's a lot of pressure to
20: young. So the goalkeeper has now got to go back to Uganda and run the country.
17: Wow.
20: Yeah.
16: That's really cool. Wouldn't it be good if he then got a really cool team up in Uganda that could, like, take on the world?
20: Anyway.
17: You're sensing the start of Bend It Like Beckham 3, but Bend It Like, what was his name?
20: Bend It Like Beckham.
16: No.
17: Oh, my God.
20: Well, player. He's just actually known as Big G, this guy.
16: Oh, Bend It Like Big G.
20: Yeah. But he's missed the game. The last weekend, he missed the FA Cup qualifiers. He said, I appeal to all Ugandans to remain patient and allow us to perform our duties in accordance with the cultural traditions for enthroning a new king.
17: And where's Uganda getting that information? Is it on X or something?
20: Where's That's on X.
17: Yeah, there you go.
1: This is Carrie and Tommy.
21: Carrie Bickmore and Tommy Little.
17: It's time for a bit of surprise secret sound. Bickers, what do you think this sound is? Carrie, for a dollar. You can have a dollar. You'll get a dollar if you get it right. What do you think
16: is it is? A camera of some sort?
17: Oh, would you like to hear
16: Play
17: it again?
16: Play it again. Tape recorder.
17: It is not a tape recorder.
16: A shredder.
17: You owe me $3 now. No.
16: A shredder.
17: No, incorrect. Would you like to hear it one more time?
16: Mm-hmm. Is it a remote control car? Ooh.
17: It has a heartbeat.
16: What?
17: It has a heartbeat.
16: Is it a... what?
22: Is it a Furby?
17: It's alive. I don't know how better to explain it.
16: I don't understand. Hmm. Is it a person's...
17: Not a person.
16: It's an animal.
17: Mm-hmm. Would you like to hear, because this animal is capable of making a lot of noises, would you like to hear, you're going to hear this, this is the one animal making these noises, and then you will hear a human who is the human filming the animal.
16: Oh, it's a bird of some sort.
17: It is. Have a listen.

0: Now, I knew they
1: did
0: this.
1: But that's not a kookaburra.
0: That, no.
1: It's just a different bird.
0: It's a, what, you're done burping? You good? It's just a bird. It's just a bird.
1: I didn't think you'd notice.
0: What, noticed you burping into the microphone?
1: I think the Coke Zero is coming back up.
0: It is a lyrebird, which are famous for their ability to mimic, but I don't know if I've ever actually heard it before. Oh. And because people have obviously taken photos of it in the past, it's mimicking.
1: It knows the sound of a camera. So I wasn't far off by saying it was a camera. It did sound like a camera.
0: Absolutely, it did sound like a camera.
2: It must have been taking photos like A long time ago.
0: Also, did you know, because I always thought a lyrebird's name came from, because it's a liar, because that's not what, because it's copying other bird noises. It's like,
1: you're not L-Y-R-E, really. Yes.
0: And I noticed that too when it was written on the thing. Mm-hmm. And so I looked it up. Is it
1: from an area? Tassie or something?
0: That has nothing to do with the name. No, the name is based on the male's tail feathers, which when fanned out during courtship, they look like a lyre, which is an old-fashioned Greek musical instrument similar to a harp.
1: So you do remember one of our all-time Barneys on this show when I said to you, you know, because you're a bird watcher and you lost your mind at being called a bird watcher.
0: Your capacity for me losing my mind, I just said, no, I'm not.
1: No, you said it in a very different tone to that, first of all. Second of all, you've just brought us a whole break on birds. Is there a chance you are a bird watcher and you'd now like to come clean?
2: This is technically you being a bird listener.
0: Yeah, I'm not actually even looking at it.
1: Have you opened the book I gave you yet?
0: No.
1: I gave you a bird watching book and I guarantee that you've flicked through that book and gone,
0: guess what?
1: Oh.
0: Not once.
1: Fine.
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12: Your four-day forecast for the Mallee for Monday, partly cloudy, southwesterly winds. Tuesday, sunny, light winds, a top of 20. Wednesday, sunny, light winds, 25. And Thursday, sunny, light winds, heading for a top of 30. Heading for a high on Monday in Swan Hill and Kerrang of 17. Mildura expecting a top of 19. Horsham heading for a top of 16. And on Monday, Bendigo heading for a top of 15.
10: Holt's Isuzu Ute 2025 model clearance on now.
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0: Carrie Bickmore. And Tommy Little.

0: The Central Murray Grand Final has been run and won. Now, who will win the AFL Grand Final? Tip it and you'll win it. Yep, it's back again with another Weber Barbie. Meat and drinks again up for grabs. Let us know your tip when we ask you to call between 9 and 1 this week.
1: In the event of two tipping the same margin either side of the actual winning margin, the lower margin will win. Got that? Good.
0: Thanks to 40 Winks Swan Hill and Do Good Industrial Supplies. 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
10: Ahoy to me, Yeti. Hamish.
11: Ooh, I hope we're insulated cups.
10: Hey, this is. Ahoy to me, Yowie, Jack.
11: No, okay, we're just mythical names for Bigfoot.
10: Yeah, and I'm a Sasquatch.
11: Yeah.
10: We're all essentially the same
11: animal, different habitats.
10: Yeah, they call them cryptids, which is mythical animals.
11: Yeah.
10: And, obviously most commonly being known as Bigfoot. But the Yeti in the cold, Yowie in Australia, and Sasquatch, we tried to find one, Ham.
11: We tried our absolute best.
10: Yes.
11: With a man that you couldn't pin down.
10: No, you couldn't pin him down.
11: Adamant that Bigfoots were out there, and then we left a bunch of apples out for the Bigfoot overnight, camping in the woods in Canada. And then, you know, like 1,000%, he's getting up in the middle of the night and taking the apples off the tree.
10: Yeah.
11: But he didn't. In the morning, he went and said, look, obviously there's no Bigfoot around, and if it was a hoax, I would have just faked it. So yeah. The fact that there's 10 apples still on that tree shows that I'm legit.
10: Yeah.
11: So we didn't catch one today, but all my videos and stuff are real.
10: We set up a little camera to try and catch him.
11: Serious argument, but we kind of have to hand it to you. Well done.
10: Ahoy also to Cody. Yowie country in Australia.
11: Coming in hot from Yowie town.
12: Ahoy, boys. Just trying to do this message without any forced gusto. So just going to let it happen naturally.
11: Good on you.
12: No, I just drove past a bakery that said world's best bakery. And it made me think, like, at what point would you actually believe them?
11: Yeah.
12: For example, like, if you drove past one that said state's best bakery, would you go, nah. How about town's best bakery?
11: Yeah.
12: I'd go, oh, yeah, I could see that happening. How about Smith Street's best bakery? Then you definitely believe them, right?
11: No, good.
12: But, yeah, it just made me think about it all too much. Anyway, boys, hope you have a good time, and I'll speak to you later. Bye.
11: Well, good on him for not forcing any gusto, because it was quite a low-energy musing. But he's right. When you zoom from the macro to the micro, like at some point in there, you would begin to believe it. There are so many small towns with two bakeries that face each other.
10: And I would... Town's best bakery.
11: I would love to see Town's best bakery, which is just shots fired. Like, facing over the road, easily the Town's best bakery.
10: I know. We've put this to bed for 6 months, and then we're coming back to it.
11: Oh, no, don't get out of bed. It's asleep.
10: But there is an update. The CEO of the Royal Australian Mint,
11: this is
10: in charge of all coins,
11: this is big.
10: Lee Gordon, was doing a presser, and he's been asked specifically a question about our show by the waiting press.
11: Right.
10: When I say waiting press, I think it was one person there, and this person right there didn't seem like
11: this is great.
10: A huge presser. So I've got the interview answer here from Lee. I've broken it up into sections. I feel like we can dissect how Lee, and obviously he's the CEO, so how the whole Royal Australian Mint is feeling as a company about our quest. This is the opening question from the interviewer.
13: Hamish and Andy have been pushing really, really hard to get their podcast commemorated on a coin. Is that something for the sport?
14: Look, we certainly have some guidelines that we go through to make the decisions about what coins, what organisations, events and anniversaries we do reflect on our coins.
10: Okay. Well, I mean... Yeah.
11: Not okay.
10: Ice Movo ended up on one, so let's be serious about how serious those meetings
11: those
10: are.
11: Those guidelines seem pretty wide, to be honest.
10: He also sounded nervous.
11: Yeah, I don't love what I heard, to be honest. I would have loved dream scenario is him going, yeah, look, you know, no spoilers, but I think the boys will be pretty happy come November. That would have been the dream scenario.
10: Yeah.
11: What I would have liked to hear more in the realms of possibility would have been him to have a chuckle at the start. I would have liked to hear a, you know, that's great fun, and we're looking into that. Mm. Like some level of enjoyment. What it sounded like was a complete straight bat.
10: Agreed. And his answer continued. I've just broken it up so we can discuss it in between, but his answer continued.
14: It would be highly unlikely for us to have individuals like Hamish and Andy on a coin. I guess we have suggested to them that perhaps if they were to die, they might have a better chance of getting on a coin. That's not something I believe they're contemplating just at the moment.
10: Don't tell us what we're contemplating.
11: We'll have you know nothing's off the table. We have suggested that maybe they die. I mean,
10: taking that's
11: a death threat.
10: Yeah.
11: what is a death threat if not a suggestion that perhaps you might like to die? I think that they gave us that outline where they said, look, this is the usual method is posthumously people appear. But again, we have to stress Hamish and Andy, but it's about the show. It just happens to have the same name as us. We see that as a mere coincidence. It's not about us as people being on there. It's the people's show being commemorated.
10: And that's what I was offended by. It's like when he's suggesting Hamish and Andy want to be on a coin. No. The show, the people's show wants to be on a coin. And thank you to the interviewer who said the Hamish and Andy podcast on a coin.
11: Yeah, I loved that. That's great journalism.
10: It continued.
14: We do certainly recognise that the items that go on Australian coins need to be of some significance. And we actually have a team at the Mint that are poring over almanacs and looking for anniversaries and events and organisations that we can commemorate. But we also do take suggestions from the Australian public. And certainly if people out there have an idea for a particular coin, I'd encourage them to get in touch with the Mint.
15: Oh, boy.
11: Did I just see a Trojan horse-shaped door open in the side of the Mint?
10: You've gone
11: encourage people to get in touch with the Mint, do you? Yep. I wonder what email address that would be at.
10: For general inquiries, which I assume this falls under.
11: Yes.
10: The address is hello@ramint.gov.au.
11: One more time.
10: hello@ramint.gov.au.
11: That's what I thought you said. I think a simple heading along the lines of the will of the people, or this is what the people want, or hey, commemorative.
10: I just had a thought.
11: Change it up because I think if they all and stagger it too.
10: Yeah, stagger it.
11: Why not send one now and then encourage a friend to send one tomorrow so we get a kind of a nice bell curve? Because we've been on the receiving end of email floods, and you do kind of smell a rat, often in radio days.
10: Space it out.
11: Record
10: give it
11: labels,
10: 3 or 4 days.
11: Record labels would think.
10: Don't forget about it.
11: So do send one now, but then from a different address, send one tomorrow or in 3 days' time. Because remember when record labels would get you, would email in going, you know, like if there's a new, like, artist called whatever, like, you know, Slash Jiggins or something, you'd be like, man, just love to request that Slash Jiggins song. Like, we love it. Me and all my friends love it. And after receiving no emails about music, suddenly you'd have 15 in an afternoon.
10: And you've never heard of Slash Gibbons or Giggins or whatever his name was. Yeah. Jiggins, I think it was. Yeah. And then to be overwhelmed with them for just a 24-hour period.
11: Seems like a blip. So let's not blip it at the Mint. Let's get a nice, steady stream of these going in. And I think we're doing, they said they've got a team pouring over almanacs. That sounds like a pain in the ass. That sounds like a massive pain in the ass. If I was, I'd like, you know, I'd be like, hey, team, great news. We've done half your year's work. This is what we want. We'd love a Hamish Andy podcast coin. It commemorates the future because it's about podcasting. It commemorates the fact that these people champion dollar coins, the very medium they're being honored on. I mean, it's an absolute slam dunk.
10: Jack, for people who don't know, does a very popular, the number one breakfast show in Melbourne.
11: He sure does.
10: With a fellow called Christian O'Connell. Question comes from me, Jack. Do you not want them to know that we exist?
16: No, I'm proud of working on the show.
10: I don't think you are.
11: Do you feel like you have to keep the two families apart?
16: Well, the radio station in particular, because this podcast is run by one radio station and we're a different radio network. They don't like the mixing of it so much.
10: Right. Because it feels at times like you went away on a holiday and had illegitimate children with just us, and you visit us from time to time, but you don't want your regular wife, Christian, knowing about.
16: Oh, I'm very proud of this.
11: When we see you every second weekend.
16: Yeah, but.
11: Why do we always have to meet you in a car park?
10: The thing is, the reason I say that is because obviously we've got a number of running jokes in the show. And we've got a number of nicknames that we've got for each other. Number 6 is a prominent one for you.
16: Yep.
10: Do you know where I'm going with this?
16: I think somebody called up the radio show and referred to me as number 6.
10: No.
16: Okay.
10: I thought there was the perfect time for you to self-report because there's never been a clearer segment about a number and what it means to someone. It was the weirdest
16: record. Oh, my God. Yes, now I know what you're saying.
10: This is how it went down.
17: So 6 years ago today, June the 4th, 2018, me, Jack and Baz began a radio show together. Today we want to know, what does the number 6 mean to you on our show anniversary, our show day? Jackie boy, the number 6, why is it significant to you?
16: You wouldn't know this, but while I was working on Hamish and Andy on my very early days at Fox FM, I was also given the opportunity to try out as a music DJ. And the show I was on was called 6 on the Beach. where I had to pretend where I had to pretend I was on a different beach of Melbourne each night, bringing you the six
17: and
16: hottest
17: so
16: songs.
17: So many significant beaches of Melbourne.
16: Bringing you the six hottest songs. And I only lasted 2 weeks.
4: Aww.
17: And we know your acting is powerful. It's probably too... People is too, actually probably too believable.
18: A perfect opportunity.
11: When else would you ever get on a radio show? What does the number six mean to you? And you drag your mind back to 2014 honestly, or whenever Six on the Beach was. Yeah.
18: And then he says, because I was like, oh, my God.
11: Here we go.
18: Because he says, well, I work with Hamish now. Like, oh, my gosh, we've been mentioned.
11: Finally, he's happy mentioning us in front of his new wife.
16: Yeah, but I did mention you, so I don't get too distraught about it.
11: No, but you actually mentioned this. You said back when I worked with Hamish and Andy.
18: Yeah.
11: So it was...
16: That's true. It's obviously sound like I don't work here anymore.
11: You like to please Christian by telling him that's all in the past, man. And it doesn't mean anything to me anymore. I did work with those guys. I now work with you. I hobby with them. I might be caught hobbying with them from time to time, but not in a work capacity.
16: It honestly didn't cross my mind.
11: That's even worse.
16: Well,
11: that's even worse. You're number six on the show.
16: Yeah, but I don't
10: want to be
16: his
10: birthday last week. It honestly didn't cross my mind.
18: Oh, Dad. Anyway, thank you, bud.
11: Well, I love
16: you. I love you guys.
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2: We did, Ando.
1: His name was Kirk, and 24-year-old, good at tools.
2: Good at tools. He claimed, okay, I can eyeball any screw and know which hex key or Allen key goes into it. Also, can tell, just by looking at it, the exact length within 5 mils of a piece of wood or metal. We went, all right, that's got our attention. Mm. Come on in here. We set something up in the boardroom here. Mm. This is what happened.
3: When he looks at the wood, a measurement he sees.
4: The width of some metal, Kirk will pick it with ease.
3: If there's a screw with a hexagon, he wants you to show it, show it, show it, show it.
1: What hex key, yeah, he knows it.
2: Which?
1: Sorry, yeah. Which hex key, yeah, he knows it.
2: That's better.
1: Kirk?
2: That's where you say hello. I mean, I don't know.

0: Central Murray Grand Final has been run and won. Now, who will win the AFL Grand Final? Tip it and you'll win it. Yep, it's back again with another Weber Barbie. Meat and drinks again up for grabs. Let us know your tip when we ask you to call between 9 and 1 this week.
1: In the event of two tipping the same margin either side of the actual winning margin, the lower margin will win. Got that? Good.
0: Thanks to Harvey Norman Swan Hill and the Still Shop in Swan Hill. 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
11: Ahoy to my shield, Hamish.
12: I'll protect you forever, my liege.
11: Thank you very much. Ahoy to my strato, Jack.
12: He won't.
11: I'll do my best. I'm a cindercone.
12: Jeez.
11: A shield, strato, and a cindercone.
12: Elaborate desserts.
11: No, we caused huge delays in air travel about 10 years ago.
12: Are we a type of volcano eruption?
11: We are. We are three types of volcanoes.
12: Yes.
11: Hey, you're the shield, the lower profile one that resembles a bit of a shield lying on the ground, formed from an eruption of highly fluid lava. Cool. Gets its flow. And so the biggest in the world, though. It's the largest one of those is in Hawaii.
12: Congrats on the SV.
11: Strato, Jacko, a conical volcano built up of many layers of hardened lava. Mount Fuji in Japan, probably the
2: most. That's your classic volcano. When you picture a volcano, you picture conical.
11: Yeah, exactly. I think you're right. Probably most high profile, even though it's high profile opposed to a low profile, if you'll use the other meaning. Cinder cone, younger ones, really. They're steep, conical
12: more of
11: hill.
12: Just a crack. More of a fancy crack.
11: They're the youngest ones on Earth. They're all cinder cones, apparently.
12: Pass me, Ando. you say it like you feel like the volcanologists have rushed this. Well, apparently they're saying the youngest ones on Earth. I don't know, a little skeptical. Have you measured everyone?
11: All I know is it says that he's the youngest one is, and then I said the youngest like as if there was a lot of them. So then I'm worried someone's going to write in and go, well, actually, the second youngest one is a shield. And I'm like, okay, cool. That's why I threw the apparently in at the end.
12: Yeah.
11: If I'm going a little bit off the sheet, it's because I'm worried about someone sitting there with his voice ready to just take me down.
12: It's a high wire act that we always start the show talking about the most technical thing that has clear rights and wrongs that we know nothing about. It does set the tone well for the show. This is the show where these girls will pretend to know anything.
11: Yes. Ahoy also to Andrew from the US who has used the very easy to-use system at hamishnerdy.com to tell us what he's been up to.
13: Ahoy, boys, and number six, calling in from the States today. Ran into some Aussies up here last week. Hit them with an ahoy. Was pleased to receive an ahoy back, listeners and fans of the show. And also pleased to relay that we did not mention Mr. Ralph. We had no conversation about him. Now, I did up front mention that we should not mention Mr. Ralph, but it went no further than that, and I'm grateful to know that the international community, even though they were up here in the States, is leaving well enough alone so that our weasel can get his precious flights.
12: That is beautiful.
11: That's lovely. That is just really lovely.
12: Yeah. Lips sealed everywhere. Jackie, that must be music to your ears.
2: Yeah. Well, I mean, he said it a bit too many times for my liking, but he's right. The USA is ground zero for Mr. R, so be careful. Be most careful.
11: Tread carefully over there. HamishNerdy.com if you'd like to take the pledge in shirt form. I'm not sure if there's T-shirts still available, but worth throwing it out there.
12: I think we're getting very low, but worth a crack.
11: I mean, people flooding in at HamishNerdy.com for their chance to play Chit Chat Champion, so let's jump into it now.
14: Chit me with your best chat, natter away.
12: Chit Chat Champion. The game that tests your ability to fill in the blank in a pause in a conversation that you determine to be the right time to talk. A lot of things, a lot of calculations going on in the mind.
11: Yep.
12: When you play Chit Chat Champions, it's like a golf swing. There's a lot to balance. Am I a little too heavy here? Do I do this now or do I do this bit now? Mm. What do I do next after that bit?
11: And if you overthink it, similar to golf swing, the chat doesn't go well. We've got brothers that are keen to play against each other, Hamish and Jules Jonas. We'll start with Hamish. Hamish, ahoy to you.
15: Ahoy, boys. Congrats on the SP, Hamish, and happy birthday to the Weaver.
12: Thank you.
11: Celebrate them.
12: Thank you, Haim, and may you also have gusto with your pee.
11: Haim, why do you think that you're better than your brother Jules when it comes to chat?
15: Oh, I wouldn't maybe chuck myself above him. He kind of just chucked my name into the chit chat. I think that was a bit of a power move me, but I've been doing some training last night.
12: Wandering up to people at bars, just kept finding cocktail parties and I'd jump into their conversation. I love that you're coming in as an underdog. Did it sting a little bit when you realised, like, your brother obviously thinks you're a bit of an easy beat, so he'd throw you in there to win?
15: Yeah, classic big brother stuff, but, you know, you can't underestimate the little brother. I got some stuff on him, I reckon.
11: Okay, very interesting. Jules, ahoy to you.
16: Ahoy, boys, and gusto be with you.
11: And gusto to you. Are you pretty confident then that you'll take down a young Hamish?
16: Well, as a big brother, the answer has to be yes.
11: All right, well, you guys know how it works. Hamish and I will start a conversation. You guys will be judged on how well you pick up the conversation. Add to the conversation, you cannot ask a question. You guys ready to go?
15: Yep.
11: Jules will go on hold. We'll start with Hamish, and good luck, Haim.
15: Cheers.
12: G'day, Ando.
11: G'day.
12: Gee, we're not too far away from the Olympic Games now.
11: Yeah, our first time to see breakdancing as a sport.
15: Yeah, they're adding a lot of new sports, I've noticed, in the last couple of years. I think that rock climbing and the skateboarding was last time, and I think it really took off.
11: Wow, the underdog.
15: Boys, cheers.
11: Yeah, he's happy with it as well.
12: That's not bad.
15: Yeah, yeah, a bit of a smile on the face when I heard that. I mean...
12: He launched well.
11: He did, didn't he?
12: He cruised well, and you landed well.
11: Yeah, that's the thing. Sometimes you can get away with your launch, and then you just stay out there too long.
12: We do occasionally have people that think, yeah, they get the ball, and they're running with the ball, and they think, I'm killing this, and they don't realise they're running the wrong way on the field.
15: Yeah, I practiced a couple of entries with the boys last night, and they said the best thing to go on was just a little bit of curiosity going on, and it gives me a second to find my footing.
12: Tell me if you agree with this theory, right? I've got a general theory on the speed of things, okay? Familiarity breeds like speed, okay? Mm-hmm. If you're familiar with something, you can be faster. We've talked about it before with speed corners in the home.
11: Yes,
12: the more familiar you get. I was thinking about this the other day. I was like, I don't think I'd nominate this as a special skill, but I reckon I could get close where, here's one example of it in nature. If you showed me someone driving into their driveway at home, I could tell you how long they've lived in that
15: house. Yeah, that's so true.
11: Yeah.
12: Because we've got like quite an awkward angle on our driveway. And when we first moved in, it was a slow approach.
11: Yeah.
12: I come into that thing now with the zero braking and I landed on a dime.
11: Yeah.
12: I landed on a dime. And you go, that guy's lived in that house. It has to be 2 years.
11: It has to be 2 years. Yeah. My old warehouse apartment, which everyone used to go, oh, my God, it's so tight to get in and out of. I'm like, what do you mean?
2: No, when we stayed at your place, we dented the car door coming out of your driveway.
12: You've always known the parameters of your cars, though, Andy, from when Andy and I first met. Andy's on his P's and would take very tight gaps in the traffic without flinching, and we would always comment on the fact he really knew the parameters of the Nissan Pintar. I saw a guy in a Tesla, Jack, one of your friends in a Tesla 3, who really didn't know the parameters of his car.
11: He didn't know.
12: Terrified trying to get between the garbage truck and the traffic parked on the street, like a good foot either side. And I'm like, mate, you have the world's best radars on that car.
11: Yes.
2: I find the Tesla's the first car I've had with any kind of sensors on it that tell you if you're getting close to something. So I don't really know what to compare it to, but it starts making a lot of noise before there's any real danger.
11: We may have talked about this before, but there should be different modes within the car about how much sensoring you want in your car.
12: Well, we talked about it my car's lost its ability to sense it. My car's getting old because I hit the tree.
11: Yes.
12: Then it beeped.
11: Then it beeped.
12: Fucking woken up the security card. Sorry. that's my one.
2: So coming into my gate, like, there's only one way to get through it, and I fit in it every time, except the car goes,
11: yeah. I think it should just be, hey, I'm cool, bro. It should be like,
2: I'm all right.
12: Or it learns that you go there all the time and you haven't had an accident there.
11: Yeah.
12: So just because it's letting you know, and we're entering a relaxed mode now. Here's another example of speed.
11: Familiarity
12: breeding speed. Near my house, there's one of the crystal car washers, like, you know, 4 minute car wash for 16, whatever, 12 bucks, 9 bucks, whatever it is. First you have to drive onto a circular turning thing to line the car up, and then you have to drive the car to the bit where the wheel goes in the guiding system.
11: Yes.
2: Yep.
12: The franticness when you're driving, you're inching your car forward to get the wheel into the guide thing for the car wash. The way the guy waves at you, like, come on, like the speed at which he's calling you in, it's like you're 100 meters from the thing. Hmm. Like, he's like, fast. But like, mate, I can't be that far off. Like, I'm almost hitting you. But he's like so angry at you. Like, just come quicker. Like, you know.
11: Do you need a bit of extra oomph to get over, like, this
12: no,
11: to catch
12: no,
11: the wheel?
12: No, you don't. Okay. You don't. And then he changes. It's always the same guy. And he goes from, and I've said to the kids, like, watch how fast this guy waves. It doesn't match the scenario.
11: Yeah, yeah.
12: He waves so fast and you're inching forward, like, you know, creeping forward. And he's acting like, mate, you keep this speed up, it's going to take you an hour to get on the plane. So he's like, more. But you inch forward, and as soon as you're near it, he's frantically yelling, stop, like you're about to run him over. He needs another gear. He needs to go nearly.
11: Yeah, and you'd think he'd be familiar.
12: And he's doing it every day. Mm. And it's the same. It's actually the same now that I think about it, as airport security. You know when you've had... No one wants to do the wrong thing at airport security. If it goes off and you go back and you take your belt off or whatever, the wave through after that, like, come on. You're holding everyone up. It's like, all right, we get it. You're here every day. I don't have the speed capable to me because I don't operate in this system every day. You guys should see me in my driveway. Yes. I'm amazing, okay? I wish I could show. I'm going to get a little video of me driving my car into my driveway to show them that I'm actually very good at speed in situations that I'm familiar with.
11: I love taking time out to view that.
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7: Good morning, I'm Dusty Fitzpatrick. The Prime Minister has launched Australia's campaign for a two-year term on the United Nations Security Council. Campaigning under the banner, We Listen, We Partner, We Protect, Australia's position as a first mover when it comes to online safety and tech regulation is being used as a selling point. Speaking from New York, Anthony Albanese says it's in our best interest to have a seat at the table.
8: Australia's voice on the council matters, so we can be a part of shaping some of these biggest issues which are facing the world and our nation over the next decade. And I'll always put Australia's national interest first.
7: Support for the major parties has fallen to a record low of 46% in the latest news poll. Labor has recorded its lowest primary vote since 2012 at 27%, while Coalition and One Nation support has remained unchanged. Anthony Albanese remains the preferred Prime Minister in a three-way contest with Angus Taylor and Pauline Hanson. Two children and a woman in her 40s are critical in hospital while another child has died in a stabbing in the Blue Mountains. Police say members of the public discovered the scene in a vehicle at Valley Heights before rendering first aid. All three children are believed to be under 5 years old. New South Wales Superintendent John Nelson says it was a traumatic situation for those who responded.
9: Tragically, one of the children were deceased in the vehicle. The other two children and a female in her 40s were conveyed by road to Westmead Hospital and Westmead Children's Hospital. All three are in a critical condition at this stage.
7: Experts are criticising the WA government's plans to catch and kill a great white shark responsible for a fatal attack in Perth. Authorities have set up capture equipment at Sorrento Beach after the fisheries minister ordered the shark be destroyed. The state's Greens and shark experts both say there's no way of finding the right animal. Australian and international entertainers from the past and present have paid tribute to John Farnham in a concert raising funds for head and neck cancer. Thousands filled Melbourne's Rod Laver Arena for the sold-out show, with many more watching around the country as the concert was broadcast to select cinemas. Also making news, the latest wastewater data suggests cocaine consumption in Victoria has surged sixfold in the past decade, and New South Wales could become the first state to introduce mandatory solar panel recycling as consultation opens on a new scheme. In finance, the Australian share market is forecast to open down 57 points. One Australian dollar is buying 71.25 US cents.
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7: Newcastle has gone from the wooden spoon to its first NRL preliminary final in 13 years. The Knights holding on in the final moments to defeat the Warriors 12-10. Bradman Best has told Nine it was never in doubt.
10: Pretty embarrassed last year how we felt. But, you know, we put that behind us, trained really hard. And, yeah, I did believe that we'd be here. We just keep proving people wrong, so it's good.
7: Newcastle will face Penrith next Sunday at Homebush. In the AFL, the Brisbane Lions will appeal the one-match ban handed to Lachie Neale that could see him miss the 2026 Grand Final. The ban was handed down for an off-the-ball strike to Hawthorn's Jack Ginnivan during the preliminary final win. And in AFLW, Adelaide has held off arch-rivals Brisbane to secure a 9-point win. West Coast notched its second victory of the season, beating St Kilda by 11 points. That's the latest news and sport.
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13: Your four-day forecast for the Mallee. For Monday, partly cloudy, southwesterly winds. Tuesday, sunny, light winds, a top of 20. Wednesday, sunny, light winds, 25. And Thursday, sunny, light winds, heading for a top of 30. Heading for a high on Monday in Swan Hill and Kerrang of 17. Mildura expecting a top of 19. Horsham heading for a top of 16. And on Monday, Bendigo heading for a top of 15.
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0: The Central Murray Grand Final has been run and won. Now, who will win the AFL Grand Final? Tip it and you'll win it. Yep, it's back again with another Weber Barbie. Meat and drinks again up for grabs. Let us know your tip when we ask you to call between 9 and 1 this week.
1: In the event of two tipping the same margin either side of the actual winning margin, the lower margin will win. Got that? Good.
0: Thanks to 40 Winks Swan Hill and Do Good Industrial Supplies. 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
13: Good morning, Sam College with your local news updates. Balranald Shire councillors have re-elected the current mayor and deputy mayor for the remainder of the council term, with the decision made at the ordinary council meeting last week. Emma Clark has more.
14: Council chose to re-elect councillor Louisa Fina as mayor and councillor Dwayne Scott as deputy mayor for the remaining 2 years of the current council term. Council congratulated both councillors on their re-election and acknowledged their continued leadership and service to the Balranald community. Councillor Zafina and Councillor Scott will continue in their respective roles, providing leadership to the council and representing the community throughout the remainder of the current term. Emma Clark, ACE Radio.
13: 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The Mildura-based Public Hospitals Foundation's mobile screening truck will be at the Murray Downs Golf and Country Club today from 4 p.m. and using 2D body scanning technology to improve access to skin cancer screening in areas with high UV exposure and limited specialist services.
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16: The kick was just an absolute socker off the ground, a kick at hope. A dog Gallo happened to be standing in the right spot.
13: That was Dom Gallo kicking the game-winning goal after the siren to secure the Demons' second premiership win in 3 years. It was a heartbreaking moment for the Kahuna Kangas, who had come from 4 points down at three-quarter time to take the lead during the last quarter. The Demons claimed the premiership with a three-point win, with Demon Scott Carlin winning the Best on Ground award. While on the netball court, the A-grade premiers were the Mallee Eagles, claiming their first A-grade premiership in more than 50 years. It was a grand final that kept spectators on the edge of their seats all day, as Murrumbidgee, who were 8 goals down at three-quarter time, levelled the scores by the end of regular play, forcing extra time. It was in these last two periods that the Eagles held off the Blues' persistence to claim a 10-goal win and the A-grade premiership. That's your local news and sports.
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0: Lucky Neil will rely on his good record with the Brisbane Star to challenge a one-match ban for striking Jack Ginnivan. Neil has never been suspended in his 320-game career. 3AW commentator Tony Shaw says the tribunal should overturn the suspension.
2: For something like that, to miss out in the grand final, it's just ridiculous.
0: While Hawks co-captain James Sicily has been fined $10,000, defender Tom Barrass $5,000 for abusing an umpire in the aftermath of Saturday night's prelim final loss to Brisbane. And Australia has defeated Poland 3-1 in their Davis Cup group tie in Brisbane, securing a place in the qualifiers. That's the latest news in sport.
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4: Good morning, Sam College with your local news updates. Mallee landowners are being urged to register their burn-offs online this spring to help emergency services manage unnecessary calls and call-outs. Luke Francis reports.
5: Residents preparing their properties for fire season are being encouraged to register planned burn-offs online. Fire Permits Victoria says more than 62% of burn-off notifications are still made by phone, increasing wait times for callers. CFA Chief Officer Jason Heffernan says crews have already responded to more than 200 escape burn-offs this year. Landowners are reminded to have enough people and water on hand and never leave a burn unattended. Luke Francis, Ace Radio.
4: And the Gannawarra Shire Council is inviting diploma-qualified early childhood educators to join its dedicated child services team and help shape the lives of local children while building a rewarding career close to home. Shire Mayor Gunnar Smith has more.
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4: The North Central 2026 season has come to a close and Wedderburn has topped off a stellar football season, holding the Premiership Cup aloft following a 26-point win over Sealake Nandaily. It was a tight game all day with the lead chopping and changing. The Redbacks had only 2 losses for the season, both at the hands of the Tigers, the first in round 13 and the second at the start of the month in the second semi-final. While on the netball court, it was Birchall Botcham that claimed this year's A-grade netball premiership, giving Wedderburn their first loss of 2026. The Bulls, who were playing in their first grand final since 1999, took an 8-goal win over the Redbacks, who went into the game as heavy favourites. That's your local news and sport.
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7: Your 4-day forecast for the Valley, partly cloudy today, with winds southerly up to 25 k's an hour, becoming light in the evening. Dropping down to 3 tonight, tomorrow sunny and 21, Wednesday sunny and 26, Thursday sunny and up to 30. Today across the Mallee, we're expecting a top of 17.
1: Holtz Isuzu Ute 2025 model clearance on now.
8: LMCT 235.
7: And right now, 11 degrees.
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8: a brand new week of the Morning Crew starts right now at 6:08. We're here, we're on board, we're ready to rock. G'day, Gab.
9: Hello.
8: How was your weekend, my friend?
9: It was great. Yesterday could have been the laziest day I've ever had.
8: Ever?
9: Ever.
8: That's a big shout, because you're 34 now.
9: Yep.
8: So you're saying 34 and a half.
9: Well, shut up.
8: You're saying
9: counting.
8: You had the laziest day you've ever had.
9: Potentially. So husband right. and I woke up at about 7 something.
8: Yep.
9: Had a coffee in bed. He got out of bed, drove 45 minutes away to some camping store, shopped at the camping store, came back. I was still in bed.
8: Yeah, right.
9: I ended up getting out of bed at 1:30. I was just kind of like snuggled in all the pillows and I was reading my Kindle. Then I walked the dog, had a shower, flopped on the couch. I was back into bed 5.5 hours later.
8: That is incredible.
9: Isn't that the laziest day?
8: I just can't relate.
9: He kept asking me, he's like, are you okay? I was like, yeah, I'm fine.
8: He thought you were sick?
9: Or he thought I was sick or depressed
8: right.
9: or
8: coming
9: had
8: down
9: bad,
8: with something?
9: Had bad news. He's like, are you sure you're okay? I'm like, yeah. Yeah, I'm great. This is an awesome day.
8: Right, okay.
9: Yeah.
8: Yeah, because put it in perspective, I mean, I've obviously got a lot more children than you do. I was out on Saturday. I think I left home at 7:20 a.m. I got home at 6:40 p.m. Yesterday, I was out of the house at 9:50 a.m. and I got home at, I think, 7:40 p.m. So I was out of the house for 10 hours at least both days.
9: Because part of it is you don't want your kids to destroy the house.
8: That is some
9: of
8: it.
9: So you take them out.
8: That is some of it. Yeah, yeah. I was working Saturday and then Sunday we were just out.
9: He came home, I had like 4 pillows underneath
8: him
9: around me. It was
8: fun. I come to work to relax.
9: Yeah.
8: I come to work to de-stress.
9: There you go.
8: The weekend was just too chaotic.
9: What? Yeah, you've got school holidays.
8: Oh, yeah.
9: Oh,
8: God.
9: Yeah.
8: I'm going to be staying longer at work than I've ever.
9: I might hit 8 hours. Yes.
8: Sorry, now. They're really out of the pump here. We're going to have to stay back at work a bit longer.
9: How good.
8: Yeah, anyway, we'll see. Hey, let's start with Liber Rodrigo. This is Stupid Song at 6:10. Brand new week. The Morning Crew starts now.

0: This is the Morning Crew with Gabby and Dan for a Monday. Was out about not far from where I grew up, actually, yesterday. And it was fun for me anyway, driving around, having a look around at how things have changed over time. And I was driving past this reserve where I was aware that miniature trains operated at, but I didn't know exactly when. And I thought, well, I'll chuff past and I'll just see. Mm. And as I turned the corner, there was a big flag that said train rides today. And I was like, you beauty, it's miniature trains day.
1: So was that train thing there when you were a kid? Yep.
0: So wow. I want to put this in perspective. I'm 37. I have never seen the miniature trains on these tracks. Like, it's like a mythological...
1: Really?
0: I know there are tracks there. I've seen it. And I read the sign yesterday and it was, these trains operate on the third Sunday of the month except December. So of the 365 days per year, they only run 11. You know what I mean? So it's not like they're running all the time. And I've been going to this reserve for over three decades. It's the first time I've ever seen trains running. So I was like, this is good. Bring it on. You can check it out behind the scenes of my Instagram, Dan on the Gram, which is what all the kids...
1: You've got an underscore.
0: Somewhere there. The kids call me Dan on the Gram. I don't know. You set it up for me. Anyway, so I pulled in and, oh, no, Gab. Oh, no. I just had my two little kids with me, just the 10-year-old and the 7-year-old. And as I pulled in, I saw the sign... No open-toed shoes, and I was wearing thongs.
1: Because you always do.
0: I always wear thongs. What was annoying is my wife had not long cleaned out the car.
1: Oh, so
0: and
1: no
0: normally
1: spares.
0: There's always like a spare pair of shoes. There's a pair of Crocs in there, but they didn't cut it. The sign also had a big cross next to Crocs as well.
1: Really?
0: Yeah.
1: Well, how far is it going?
0: It must be an insurance thing. They don't go fast. You do like three little laps of their little track they've got going on there. In the end, I just had to do the right thing and send my 10-year-old and my 7-year-old on the train ride without me. And
1: I just surprised you didn't go, oh, sorry, guys, back in the car.
0: I just watched from afar and they played along really well. I want to stress, they were quite excited to be there and go on the trains. And we said, guys, I said to them, guys, I'm going to film a video for socials. I want you to look like you don't want to be here.
1: Oh, Lincoln did really well. Your 10-year-old, he gave greasies to the camera.
0: Yes, he did.
1: I thought that was legitimate. No,
0: we planned it.
1: I
0: said, pretend you don't want to be here. We'll make a video.
1: Oh, like, look at you faking stuff for social media for more clicks.
0: We managed it. Oh. Yeah, it'd be funnier if I want to be here, but you guys don't. Okay, ready? On three. Not good enough, guys. We're going to do another take. I need you to be more sad at this time. Anyway, so I couldn't go on it. Now, I got to my mother's house last night because we always have dinner at my mother's on Sunday night with my brother there as well. And I was relaying this story to them. I was like, yeah, so we got to the miniature trains. Imogen and Lincoln went on, but I couldn't go on. And before I could finish the story, my mum said, oh, because you're too big. And I said, no. And then my brother bumped in and said, oh, is there a weight limit? And I said, no. It is because I didn't have any closed-toe shoes. And I went, oh.
1: You just got fat shamed by your mum and your brother for dinner.
0: In the same 30
1: second
0: window.
1: Did you eat a full plate or did you go, oh, I'm a bit embarrassed now?
0: I still ate my full plate, but I was like, thanks, guys. It reminded me...
1: It does look a bit ridiculous, though.
0: It looks stupid.
1: Like a fully fledged adult, it's like... Mr. Bean's car.
0: Yeah,
1: like you just don't fit.
0: I don't fit. I wouldn't have fit. I mean, I would have gone on anyway. It would have looked awkward, but I would have done it. But I didn't have any closed-toe shoes. And that was the only reason. It was not weight-related at all. But my mum's got form in this
1: Do you know whether it was weight-related? You may have never got to that point.
0: One of the drivers was bigger than me.
1: Oh, right. I just mean they never did the height thing or anything because you automatically knew you didn't have the right shoes.
0: Well, what was annoying when I got to the front, I said, oh, just the two kids. I've got me thongs on. She said, oh, no, we've got a whole box of shoes for kids. If they're wearing thongs, but we don't have any adult shoes.
1: Oh, I couldn't.
0: I was like, okay, never mind.
1: I couldn't.
0: Never mind. Couldn't.
1: Like, no socks.
0: Yeah. Just,
1: tinier or something.
0: Yeah, just.
1: Other person's grimy feet. My feet. No, thanks.
0: But my mum's got form in the fat shaming field. So I don't know if you remember during COVID, we couldn't see our families for a long time.
1: Unless they were 5 kilometres away or whatever.
0: For months, I didn't see my mum because she lived metro and I lived regional and we couldn't go through that ring of steel and visit. Yeah. So I saw my mum for the first time in, I reckon it was 4 months or something.
1: Mm.
0: I opened the door and I said, Mum.
1: Oh, no.
0: And she looked straight at me and she said, oh, still seeing your personal trainer? That was the first thing my mum said to me in
1: so
0: 4 months. The first thing I was... Welcome in. Come in. Come in. Great to see you. Anyway, it wasn't weight-related why I didn't go on the miniature trains yesterday. It was purely shoe-related.
1: Unconditional love, though.
0: Oh, absolutely.
1: A mother's love is unconditional. With T's and C's.
0: 22 past 6. Boarding crew is Gabby and Dan.
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2: 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Macca's new cheesy quarter pounder and cheesy double quarter pounder are here, both with a golden cheesy patty. 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

0: and Libyanka, that is Let Me Be In Your Arms. Yeah. Almost 6.30 this Monday. It is The Morning Crew with Gabby and Dan, which means Music Monday, about half an hour away. Looking forward to playing some pre-match entertainment bangers, I suppose, because the grand final is this weekend. It's the Frio Dockers versus the Brisbane Lions. The grand final, which at the start of the final series we all thought we'd get, we just went the long way about getting there. Big comebacks, controversial finishes, qualifying final losses, but the grand final we thought we'd get, we got. And it's the Dockers and the Lions, but a lot of people are pumped for Kylie beforehand.
1: Yeah, she was announced a long time ago. It's been a big build-up for Kylie, but in the meantime, you and I are reminiscing on some previous performers. So I went with last year's pre-game entertainment being Snoop

0: I thought he was really good last year.
1: I thought he brought a lot.
0: Yeah, like a bit
1: of a spectacle and all those people on the field. It was clever.
0: He can't please everyone, but I thought Snoop was very good last year.
1: I mean, Kiss was great in previous years, but they just stomped on the stage.
0: Yeah,
1: they just
0: Robbie was good as well. We've had some good ones. Yeah. Killers were great. Anyway, Snoop was last
1: year. We didn't necessarily say these were the best performers.
0: No, because this guy could have actually been the worst. I went with Meatloaf, who, unfortunately for him, has become a punchline in Australia ever since. He's no longer with us, mate, but he had a wonderful career, but let himself down, I'm afraid, at the 2011 grand final. But he had some great hits along the way. It's a great song.
1: You reminded me of when the Black Eyed Peas were performing without Fergie.
0: Yeah.
1: And Will.i.am was on stage and seemingly just checking his phone mid-performance.
0: He did, yeah.
1: I mean, we've had some outstanding moments for different reasons.
0: We've had some great performers and some pretty ordinary ones. We've got a good mix of both this morning. Got Snoop Dogg versus Meatloaf. One of those songs we played on the air in full straight after 7 o'clock this morning. It's up to you which one. Head to The Morning Crew on Facebook. Have your say. Meatloaf by a long way at the moment. But things could change, Gabby.
1: Swings and roundabouts.
0: Could turn it around the next half an hour. We'll see. In the meantime, enjoy Alex Warren and Jelly Roll. 6:32 on The Morning Crew. Take that

0: 25 to 7. We're going to take the local news and we'll come back and talk all things sport. What a weekend of prelim final action, Gabby. Plus Brownlow medal tonight. The Aussies have pulled off a ridiculous win in the one day or overnight too. We'll touch on that in just a moment. Morning Crew with Gabby and Dan.
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10: 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Rural Imaging Australia and La Roche-Posay are partnering to provide free skin checks across 8 Sunraysia locations, including the Murray Downs Golf and Country Club, from today at 4 p.m. Melanoma diagnosis in northern Victoria can be up to 47% higher than in major cities. The mobile screening truck uses 2D body scanning technology to improve access to skin cancer screening in areas with high UV exposure and limited specialist services. In other news, young people aged 15 to 18 across the Swan Hill region are being encouraged to register their interest for Summer Camp 2027. Emma Clark has more.
11: The four-day camp will be held at Halls Gap from January 19 to 22 with the Youth Support Program offering participants the chance to step outside their comfort zones and try new activities. The camp is designed to help young people develop skills in leadership, teamwork and self-reflection while making new connections and friendships. Past camp leader Ange Watson said it was a chance to get away, enjoy the Grampians and meet other local young people. Emma Clark, Ace Radio.
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10: It was Nyonya West United that held the 2026 Central Murray Senior Football League Premiership Cup aloft on Saturday afternoon. The Demons' 3-point win over the Kahuna Kangas came from an after-the-siren goal from Dom Gallo. Demons co-coach Corey Daniel spoke with the Central Murray live team moments after the siren sounded.
12: It's just real, man. I thought we're dead and buried and we found a way, and that's what footy's about. And I don't know. It's a great game of footy, wasn't it? Just got to take your chance when you get out and you did that. And I don't know, we've won. And I don't know, it's one of the best grand finals I've been part of or seen or whatever. It's incredible.
10: seaman Scott Carland was named best on ground. On the netball courts, the Mallee Eagles broke a 58-year A-grade netball premiership drought, defeating Moorabbin in a battle for the ages. The Eagles held an 8-goal lead at three-quarter time, but it was the Blues that fought their way back into the game to tie the scores at the end of regular play, forcing the match into extra time. Sadly for the Blues, they couldn't hold on from there, with the Eagles claiming a 10-goal win after the two extra periods. Kelly Walker was named best on court. That's your local news and sport.
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0: Your four-day forecast for the Manly, partly cloudy today, with winds southerly up to 25 k's an hour, becoming light in the evening. Dropping down to 3 tonight. Tomorrow, sunny and 21. Wednesday, sunny and 26. Thursday, sunny and up to 30. Today, across the Mallee, we're expecting a top of 17.
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0: Currently, it's 9 degrees.
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0: Well, good luck to Nike. Because they have purchased the front page of the Herald Sun with a picture of Nick Daicos and it just says inevitable. So hopefully for their sake, he wins the Brownlow medal tonight because that's what it's all about. The Brownlow, the AFL's Night of Nights is happening tonight. Nick Daicos, the unbackable favourite. I imagine he does take home Charlie and he deserves to as well, may I add. And yeah, we'll see how it all pans out. The glitz and the glam of the Brownlow medal is tonight. You watch the red carpet? Do you care what they wear?
3: I usually see the photos the next day.
0: Yeah, okay.
3: Yeah, and I'm interested.
0: My boys, I remember being, when I was a kid, I used to be pumped for the Brownlow as well. And now I just don't have the patience for it. Round one, Richmond versus Carlton. Richmond, one vote. Oh, shut up. I can't get up. Tell me who wins in the morning. I'll read in the paper. Anyway, I think Nicky D.

0: Dockers have ever pulled off, and they did it in the prelim final, so well done to them. They will take on the might of the Brisbane Lions after their quote-unquote controversial win over the Hawks on Saturday night in one of the greatest games I've ever watched, to be honest. So well done to the Brisbane Lions. Well done to the umpire, Hayden Meyer, as well, because that call at the end there, the holding the ball decision against Jarman Impey, was both brave and 100% correct. The definition of holding the ball.
1: Yeah.
0: He was being tackled and he was just holding the ball.
1: Like, didn't
0: mate,
1: try to get
0: his arm wasn't pinned. He had no, just put, throw it on your leg, mate. What he did in the end when he realised he was in strife, he should have done 2 seconds earlier. So, listen, the Hawks fans, they weren't happy. They were throwing bottles. It wasn't great scenes, but that was the right decision. Hawthorn and Sydney, the final losers, I suppose, over the weekend, lost no admirers. They were both brilliant. And just didn't work out, unfortunately, this year. But that's not to say it can't work out for them in future seasons, although that feels like a long way right now. Well done to the Box Hill Hawks. They won the VFL Grand Final yesterday, so there was some happiness for some Hawks players over the weekend. And at the AFLW, the Hawks also beat North Melbourne. North Melbourne have lost their first game in 3 years.
1: Yeah, you even messaged me.
0: Unbelievable scenes. So well done to the North Melbourne team, who did practice what they would do if they lost at some point this year in the preseason, and they have. First time in a long time they haven't been at the top of the ladder. Just quickly, in the NRL, a bit of a shock yesterday. The Knights went over to Auckland and knocked off the Warriors. The Wars out in straight sets. So the Knights have gone from wooden spooners last year to preliminary finalists this year.
1: Very exciting.
0: That's a huge turnaround. So good luck to the Knights, who will lose, unfortunately, to Penrith this weekend. They just won't be beaten. Cricket Australia pulled off a remarkable win overnight. They needed 27 runs to win off 5 overs, and they only had 1 wicket in hand. And the heroes were the unlikely duo of Nathan Ellis and Spencer Johnson. So Australia beat Zimbabwe 3-0 in that series. I feel for Zimbabwe. They were pretty good in all three games, but Australia won all three. So well done to the Aussies there. Congrats to an order for our national wheelchair basketball team, the Rollers. They won their first world title since 2014. That's a great effort. Bumped Italy in the final.
1: And not so successful, Dan. Australia's tram driving team
0: came second last
1: in Warsaw over the weekend.
0: Not good enough.
1: The next one's in Melbourne, I think.
0: Not good enough. Anyway. Australia won the Davis Cup tie against Poland, which means we're into the final 8 of that competition.
1: Wow.
0: And the NBL started over the weekend as well. Win to the South East Melbourne Phoenix, a loss to Melbourne United. South East Melbourne Phoenix actually play tonight again. They're taking on a Tassie Jack Jumpers down there at 7:30.
1: So generous.
0: Yeah, they play twice in round one. There you go. That is the sport at 6:48 on The Morning Crew with Gabby and Dan.
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0: news headlines on the way here on The Morning Crew with Gabby and Dan. 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
15: 11 degrees in Melbourne, a possible shower this morning, a maximum of 15. It's 7 o'clock. Good morning, I'm Madeline Burke. Stars from across the globe have honoured John Farnham in a special tribute concert. Thousands filled Rod Laver Arena for the sold-out show last night with Keith Urban and Jimmy Barnes among the performers.

0: Police and the MCC are scouring CCTV, searching for offenders who threw bottles onto the field after Saturday's prelim final, with lifetime bans on the table. One mother has told 3AW a Hawks fan threw nachos over her just moments after the Lions secured the win, leaving her eight-year-old son terrified. Heavy fines and lifetime bans haven't been ruled out. Hawthorn Chief Executive Ash Klein telling 3AW Football the Hawks will rely on police and the AFL before dishing out any of their own penalties.
1: The responsibility and the rollout usually goes with the MCC, the stadium and the AFL, and they've obviously made that position, and we'll obviously work with them if there's anything untoward in that regard.
0: A car has crashed into a brick fence at Caulfield, leaving the driver in a critical condition. Police are investigating the cause of the crash on Booran Road around 11:30 last night, urging anyone with dash cam or information to contact Crime Stoppers. Community warnings for a bushfire in central Gippsland have been downgraded overnight, but residents have been reminded to monitor conditions and be ready to act. The bushfire at Longford Locksport Road and Seacombe, east of Sale, is not yet under control. The Prime Minister is preparing to state Australia's case for a seat at the world's most powerful diplomatic table. Anthony Albanese has touched down in New York ahead of the UN General Assembly this week. He'll push for a spot on the influential Security Council, which Australia has not held since 2013. Briefly, in other news, Victoria's cocaine consumption has surged sixfold in the past decade, with police blaming the normalisation of its use. And business leaders are wanting the Carroll government to axe the Grand Final Friday public holiday, with no Victorian teams making the Grand Final this year. In finance, the Aussie dollar is buying 71.2 US cents.
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0: Lachie Neale will look to use his good record in a bid to play in Saturday's grand final. Eddie Summerfield reports.
3: A first quarter off the ball hit on Jack Ginnivan, picked up only by behind the goal cameras, showing Lachie Neale appearing to punch the Hawthorn forward in the stomach. Neale then taunting Ginnivan, insinuating he dived. Brisbane to challenge the one match ban at the tribunal. Norm Smith medalist Tony Shaw wants the suspension overturned.
4: The miss out in the grand final, yeah. It's just ridiculous.
3: And the Lions to use Neale's good record at the tribunal, not once suspended in 320 games. Earlier this year, Scott Pendlebury used his good record to have a one-game ban downgraded. The difference, as the tribunal found, Pendlebury's incident was in play. Neale's hit behind play. Eddie Summerfield, Melbourne.
0: Manchester United has suffered its joint worst start to an EPL season. After 5 years, a 1-1 draw with Fulham leaves Michael Carrick's side with just 5 points. And Australia had a last ball win of Zimbabwe in their third one-day international. That's the latest in news and sport.
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5: And Mallee residents are being encouraged to register burn-offs online this spring, helping emergency services reduce unnecessary calls and call-outs. Luke Francis reports.
7: Residents preparing their properties for fire season are being encouraged to register planned burn-offs online. Fire Permits Victoria says more than 62% of burn-off notifications are still made by phone, increasing wait times for callers. CFA Chief Officer Jason Heffernan says crews have already responded to more than 200 500 escape burn-offs this year. Landowners are reminded to have enough people and water on hand and never leave a burn unattended. Luke Francis, Ace Radio.
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5: Wedderburn has finished the North Central football season as premiers after recording a 26-point win over Sea Lake Nandaily in the grand final. The contest was close throughout, with both sides holding the lead at different stages before Wedderburn eventually secured the win. The premiership capped off a great season for the Redbacks, who had only two losses throughout 2026, both at the hands of the Tigers, the first in round 13 and the second at the start of the month in the second semi-final. Meanwhile, on the netball court, Birchall Bochum claimed the A-grade premiership with an 8-goal win over Wedderburn. The Redbacks went in as favourites, but the Bulls produced a strong performance to secure the premiership and complete the North Central season with a grand final victory. That's your local news and sports.
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8: Your four-day forecast for the Manly, partly cloudy today, with winds southerly up to 25 k's an hour, becoming light in the evening. Dropping down to 3 tonight, tomorrow sunny and 21, Wednesday sunny and 26, Thursday sunny and up to 30. Today, across the Mallee, we're expecting a top of 17.
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9: Currently, it's 9 degrees.
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8: It's 8 past 7 here on the morning crew with Gabby and Dan. It is a brand new week of the morning crew. And can I just quickly say, happy spring equinox. We are halfway between the shortest day of the year and the longest day of the year, so we're getting there. If you're wondering, why is it so damn bright these mornings? Well, that's why. We're getting there. Daylight savings is now less than a fortnight away as well. Hey, it's time for this. Music makes the people come together. It is Music Monday here on the Morning Crew, celebrating some great grand final pre-match entertainment as we wait with bated breath for Kylie this weekend.
10: I'm excited for Kylie.
8: Me too.
10: I wonder what she'll wear because she's been around for quite a while.
8: Yep.
10: Is she going to be rocking little gold booty shorts?
8: Booty shorts, yeah.
10: Or, you know, maybe the big feathery attires that she's had.
8: Oh, yeah. Yep.
10: She's had a lot. But you and I are reminiscing on not necessarily our favourites, but some memorable pre-game entertainment. So I went with Snoop Dogg.
8: A great choice because I thought he nailed it last year. When the pimp's in the crib, ma. Drop it like it's hot. Drop it like it's hot. Drop it like it's hot. He's not everyone's cup of tea, Snoop, and I get that. But for what he can bring...
10: He's not my cup of tea, he's my gin and juice.
8: Well said. I thought he brought what he could bring last year. I thought it was a great show.
10: Is that illicit, gin and juice?
8: I think so. It's a lyric, isn't it?
10: No, no. I said, is it illicit?
8: Illicit?
10: Yeah. Hopefully there's nothing illegal in it.
8: I thought it was just gin and juice mixed together, or am I being naive?
10: No, I think some... Like, Lil Wayne used to have something, but I think it was illicit. And it was some sort of drink. Anyway, push on. I'm just making sure I didn't say something. Bad.
8: Gabby is not endorsing gin and juice this morning here on the morning crew with Gabby and Dan. Okay, righto. You know what? The song that won was Meatloaf. I'm afraid didn't ruin a great career, but he's become a punchline in Australia ever since his 2011 grand final performance. He was a star. He had some of the highest selling albums of all time. But unfortunately, undid all his good work. He won 15 minute set at the MCG 15 years ago.
10: Proof that not all publicity is good publicity.
8: That is true, but he had a great run, did Meatloaf. And on a hot summer night, he gave us this song. You took the words right out of my mouth. The winning song for Music Monday. I won, yay.
10: Yay!
8: Thanks for all the votes.

0: Beth, but 17 past 7. This is the Morning Crew with Gabby and Dan for a Monday. Come with me on this one. It might be a bit of fun. I might go nowhere, but I'll try anyway. 1-300-799-31. Give us a call. What is a sentence or a phrase that has died within your lifetime? 1-300-799-31. An example.
1: Kodak moment.
0: A Kodak moment is a great example, Gabby. 1-300-799-31.
1: Actually, I was in a bar in Melbourne the other week when I was there for the NFL.
0: Yeah.
1: And they had a vending machine. Mm. And I was like, ooh, and it was just full of disposable cameras.
0: That's fun.
1: And I did say to my husband, but where do you take...
0: Yeah, where do you get them? Where do you get?
1: Yeah, is it still the chemist? I'm not sure.
0: I don't think it'd be the chemist anymore.
1: I'm not sure where you take him.
0: Yeah.
1: Anyway, that would be a future me
0: Kodak
1: problem.
0: Moment. I'm pretty sure the fun moment. Stat is with Kodak that it's the guy who invented the digital camera was the Kodak guy, so he kind of... Yeah.
1: He made himself obsolete.
0: Correct.
1: Clever man-ish.
0: 1-300-799-31. A sentence or a phrase that has died in your lifetime, i.e. smoking or non-smoking.
1: Oh, yes. Mm. To decide where you would sit in the restaurant.
0: People used to smoke on planes. Let that sink in. People used to smoke on aeroplanes.
1: In lifts.
0: What? What?
1: What? Going with the restaurant used to be Diners or Amex.
0: Diners Club. What's happened to Diners Club?
1: Oh, they're obsolete.
0: My dad used to have a Diners Club card. Yeah, right. I've totally haven't thought about Diners Club for 20 years at least. 1-300-799-31. Can you tape it for me?
1: Oh, yeah, you're right.
0: Nobody tapes anything.
1: Tape it for me?
0: No one tapes anything anymore. 1-300-799-31. What is a sentence or phrase that has died within your lifetime?
1: Is your car leaded or unleaded?
0: Wow.
1: My mum's was leaded when I was a kid.
0: I think that went out.
1: It was a yellow Merc.
0: Early 2000s, I reckon. You get leaded petrol up until about 2001, 2002. Because we all just sort of say unleaded like it's a thing. You know,
1: yeah,
0: like
1: but that was leaded.
0: We don't even think about it. Mm. We just say normal
1: now. We
0: drove
1: leaded cars.
0: Leaded. That's great. If there is a sentence or a phrase you can think of that is no longer with us, that has gone by the wayside in your lifetime, let us know.
1: What's your home phone number?
0: It's gone. We don't ask anymore. No one has a home phone. Give us a call. Morning Crew with Gabby and Dan, 20 past 7.
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1: This is a ridiculous story that's caught my attention coming out of New York City.
2: The greatest city in the world.
1: And it's all about toilets.
0: Oh.
1: And what I'm going to say is grabs from their press conference that they did. So the mayor of New York, journalists and whatnot. So apparently New York City only has one public toilet for every 8,500 New Yorkers. So often when you're in America, you want to use a bathroom. If you walk into a cafe or something like that, you need to purchase something.
0: Otherwise,
1: there are these public toilets. So there's not many for a city of that size.
0: But it is very densely populated. So there might be one every, you know, kilometre essentially in our terms. But because there's so many people per square mile over there, then one every 8,000 people.
1: So they're doing a blitz and they're installing 17 modular public toilets for high traffic areas across five of the boroughs.
0: Right.
1: And they're going to have air conditioning for the summer, heating for the winter, and rest assured it flushes and it has running water. All of this came out in the press conference.
0: Yeah.
1: And this is some of the language. They say, you walk in and there is a sign that says 10 minutes. Audio plays. It welcomes you to the throne and tells you a door will close behind you. So then you're going to have audio and visual and warnings throughout telling you you're at 5 minutes, you're at 8 minutes, you're at 10 minutes, and after that, the doors will just open, ready or not.
0: Yeah.
1: And I understand the elements of why the homelessness or maybe drug use or whatnot, and there's times of the day these toilets will be open or not.
0: Yeah.
1: But what if you're not done after 10 minutes?
0: Yeah.
1: What if it's a bad day?
0: Yeah.
1: Door opens.
0: I've been in a toilet like this.
1: The door opened.
0: Yeah. For the life of me, I cannot remember where I was. It could have been anywhere in Australia. It really could have been. I could have been in Queensland. It could have been anywhere. I can't remember where I was. But there was a voice that came on and gave me a time call halfway through my poop.
1: Really?
0: Saying, you're at the 5 minute mark, a reminder at the 10 minute mark, the door will just open.
1: It's a thing.
0: Yeah, it's a thing in Australia. I can't remember where I was pooping at the time. I mean, I don't make a habit of doing it in public toilets, to be honest. But I just had to on this occasion. I think if you have to use a public toilet, it's an urgent situation. So I was there, I did it, and I was like, oh, my God, I've got 5 minutes
1: here. I don't think I've ever been in the bathroom for 10 minutes, but suddenly if there's a countdown timer, I would be panicking.
0: There are some blokes who get a little wee shy who can't wee next to another bloke, you know, standing next to
1: them. This is an individual.
0: I know, but imagine feeling the pressure of having a time limit on you. Oh, mate, no.
1: But all of it just tickled me right, because the mayor of New York City.
0: Yes, what's his name? Zoran Mamdani.
1: Yes, Mamdani said to also just say succinctly that this is not a place to scroll on your phone. I know that many people do that. This isn't one of them.
0: Yeah, right.
1: And that's in a press conference.
0: Yeah. Don't doom scroll while sitting on a public toilet, please.
1: But isn't that terrifying?
0: Oh, yeah. The countdown, mate. You must be getting nervous towards the end of that countdown.
1: I went into a bathroom once.
0: Yeah.
1: And the door for the toilet was see-through. But
0: I'm
1: then
0: sorry.
1: When you shut the door, it frosted over.
0: Yeah, I know. I've been
1: but
0: in a similar one.
1: But I was standing
0: one.
1: There
0: yeah,
1: going,
0: yeah, yeah.
1: But it's see-through.
0: Can they see in?
1: And then when you shut it goes, phew.
0: We've got a message coming through from Robin. Thank you very much, Robin. As one of these in Shepparton. It plays Burt Bacharach music.
1: Does it really?
0: Burt Bacharach. Yeah. Ladies and gentlemen, Mr. Burt Bacharach. Yeah, brilliant. Outstanding.
1: That's great.
0: That's calming. It's soothing. While you're... Got the timer on?
1: The timer just threw me. And the mayor having to say to people, don't scroll in there.
0: I mean, I hope you don't get to the 10-minute mark, but it must be fun if they do, like, a finish with a strong countdown. 10, 9, 8. Oh, no. That'd be fun. Anyway, you're on notice, New York. Hurry up with your... You know what? Yeah, exactly. Here's Chapel Roan and Pink Pony Club at 7:31. This is the Morning Crew with Gabby and Dan.

0: We're talking about the New York mayor who's had to come out and tell people you've got a 10-minute time limit in the public toilets, please.
1: Do not scroll on your phones. There's going to be some flashing lights, some audio cues, and after 10 minutes, the doors will just open, ready or not.
0: Doors just open. Robin told us before that there are toilets like that in Shepparton. I don't think I've been to those ones, but I have been to toilets somewhere, and I can't remember where it was, where there was a countdown, where you are alerted when you go in at the 10-minute mark. The doors will just open. Good luck to the waiting patrons outside. Hey, Glenn's online. Glenn, what did you want to say on this hot button issue, mate?
2: Well, I was just thinking if that door did open, it'd be enough to scare the shit out of you, wouldn't it?
1: Depending where someone's up to.
0: Hey, Glenn. Dad jokes. Dad jokes. Actually, I got a laugh out of one of my own dad jokes yesterday, which never gets a laugh.
1: Well, they're meant to be a groan.
0: Yeah, they're meant to be a groan. I was going for a swim at the pool because it was a glorious day. And I said to the shield behind the counter, because you have to give the kids ages, I said, one 7-year-old, one 10-year-old, and one 37-year-old. And she went, 37-year-old. I was like, wow, that never gets a laugh.
1: She's
0: and
1: too
0: nor,
1: polite.
0: Nor should it, actually, to be fair. Anyway, I'll push on. Gabby's trading news is coming up next. What's on the way?
1: Well, we have a book from Charles Spencer coming out this week, so the brother of Diana.
0: It's Earl Spencer, isn't it?
1: Earl's Charles Spencer, is it?
0: Oh, is it? I thought, yeah, okay, right. Okay, yeah.
1: Yeah, Earl is like a duke, like
0: right,
1: an Earl.
0: Oh, right, is it? Oh, I thought his name was Earl Spencer. I thought his name was Earl.
1: No, he is an Earl.
0: Right.
1: Like you're a prince or a king.
0: Right, okay, his name's on
1: anyway,
0: the TV screen in front of me.
1: There's more controversy about
0: Diana's brother, Earl Spencer, I thought it was Earl.
1: Yeah, no, it's not.
0: Like, my name is Earl, the TV show.
1: His name's not Earl.
0: His name's not Earl.
1: No.
0: Oh, right.
1: Anyway, he's got a book coming out. We'll talk about that.
0: So Charles's first name isn't King.
1: No.
0: No, okay. Righto. Whoops. We'll get the details on Earl Charles Spencer next on The Morning
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12: Good morning, Sam College with your local news updates. At its ordinary meeting on Tuesday, the 15th of September, Balranald Council has chosen to re-elect the current mayor and deputy mayor for the remainder of the current council term. Emma Clark has more.
13: Council chose to re-elect Councillor Louise Zafina as mayor and Councillor Dwayne Scott as deputy mayor for the remaining 2 years of the current council term. Council congratulated both councillors on their re-election and acknowledged their continued leadership and service to the Balranald community. Councillor Zafina and Councillor Scott will continue in their respective roles, providing leadership to the council and representing the community throughout the remainder of the current term. Emma Clark, Ace Radio.
12: 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Melanoma diagnosis in northern Victoria can be up to 47% higher than in major cities. The mobile screening truck uses 3D body scanning technology to improve access to skin cancer screening in regional communities.
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12: Central Murray League supporters were treated to two amazing grand finals on Saturday, with both the senior football and A-grade netball results coming down to the wires. On the football field, a last-minute mark to Nainaia West United's Dom Gallo ended up being the difference, with the Demons forwards slotting an after-the-siren goal to secure a three-point win. It was a heartbreaking moment for the Kahuna Kangas, who had come from 4 points down at three-quarter time to take the lead during the last quarter. Dom spoke to the Central Murray Live team moments after the siren sounded.
14: Pretty surreal, mate. You don't think you're ever going to be in that moment, and then when you are, it's pretty nerve-wracking, but no, it's good to kick it for sure. You think about it all the time, but you don't think it's actually going to happen to you. So, it's pretty good. Pretty good feeling.
12: Meanwhile, on the netball court, the A-grade premiers were the Mallee Eagles, claiming their first A-grade premiership in 58 years. It was a grand final that kept spectators on the edge of their seats all day, as Murrabit, who was 8 goals down at three-quarter time, levelled the scoreline at the end of regular play, forcing extra time. It was in these last two periods the Eagles held off the Blues' persistence to claim a 10-goal win and the A-grade premiership. That's your local news and sports.
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15: Your 4-day forecast for the Manly, partly cloudy today, with winds southerly up to 25 k's an hour, becoming light in the evening, dropping down to 3 tonight. Tomorrow, sunny and 21. Wednesday, sunny and 26. Thursday, sunny and up to 30. Today, across the Mallee, we're expecting a top of 17.
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17: Currently, it's 9 degrees.
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0: Fresh week and Mad Minute very soon. Also, Danny Ute Brainbuster for Danny Ute Master tickets back after 8 o'clock as well right here on The Morning Crew. But now Gabby's got all the trending news we need to know today.
3: Well, the British royal family always has quite a bit on their plate, including the return of Harry and Meghan onto UK soil. And now a new book is causing some havoc as well. So this Wednesday, Charles Spencer, the 9th Earl of Spencer, he's also the younger brother of Princess Diana. He's releasing his book called Swan Song, Diana, My Sister, and it's his memoir of their childhood and lives together.
0: Yeah.
3: But ahead of its release, there were some headlines being made, particularly around a claim that King Charles said, "We'll forget her soon enough," during a tense phone call with Charles Spencer in the wake of her death in 1997.
0: Yeah.
3: "We'll forget her soon enough." It actually earned a bit of a rebuttal from the palace.
0: Which they never do. They never usually respond to this sort of stuff, yeah.
3: But a spokesperson pushed back, claiming the pain of fraternal grief can colour memory. So there we go. We shall see. The memoir, it is out this Wednesday.
0: I mean, sometimes you forget things that were said 5 days ago. I mean, 29 years is a long time. Although it's a pretty...
3: But

0: didn't.
1: You've had a shocker.
0: We haven't heard from them yet. We'll see if they release a statement today.
1: Pushing on, just quickly. Stack of Stars turned out last night a tribute for John Farnham, yes. Raising funds for Head and Neck Cancer Australia. John Farnham himself was not in attendance. The day before the show, the Farnham family did share an update on his health, and it's deteriorated to a point where he does need around-the-clock care. They were talking about oxygen and wheelchair as well. And I think they released that because there was maybe an expectation that he might be there attendance.
0: Yeah.
1: But it was lovely to see Celine Dion from Paris.
0: Yeah, live from Paris. From the palace, I believe she was there.
1: Performing You're the Voice.
0: She didn't mention anything about Earl Spencer.
1: No.
0: All right. Okay. Anyway, we'll push on. We wish John Farnham all the best and Charles Spencer the best as well. At 7:47, this is The Morning Crew with Gabby and Dan.
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0: A grand final for the ages, Gabby. What about Central Murray over the weekend? An arm wrestle all day. It took United's Dom Gallo to market just before the siren, 25 metres out, shot after the siren, and the Demons get home by 3 points. And I'm the Kangas, their first Central Murray flag, 11-11-77-99 West United. Kahuna Kangas, 11-8-74.
1: Wowee, and the Central Murray, tip it to win it. Winner, that is congratulations to Aaron Jenkins. Pick the D's to get up by the exact margin of 3 points.
0: What a day. Morning Crew, Gabby and Dan, Mally.

0: School Corona at 4 to 8. This is the Morning Crew with Gabby and Dan. Got your national and local news in a tick. 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
14: 11 degrees in Melbourne, a possible morning shower, a maximum of 15. It's 8 o'clock. Good morning. I'm Madeline Burke. World-famous voices have honoured John Farnham, with thousands of fans filling Rod Laver Arena for the sold-out show last night. Keith Urban and Jimmy Barnes were among the star lineup, which featured a John Stevens duet with Vanessa Amorosi.

0: Cocaine consumption in Victoria has surged sixfold in the past decade. Wastewater data obtained by the Herald Sun suggests more than 1.2 tonnes is now consumed each year, with the Victorian market estimated to be worth $1.3 billion. The Australian Criminal Intelligence Commission has warned cocaine use is becoming normalised, despite potentially deadly consequences. A teenage boy and a man in his 20s are fighting for life after being stabbed when a marketplace exchange turned sour in Melbourne's northwest. Police say three males went to a property in St Albans as part of a marketplace exchange yesterday afternoon. A fight broke out, leaving all three with stab wounds. Detectives are yet to formally identify the men. They say they're not looking for anyone else in relation to the incident. The latest intergenerational report will show we're living longer, but the pace of Australia's population will slow over the next 40 years. Federal politics editor Michael Packie.
1: Jim Chalmers will deliver his second intergenerational report since he became Treasurer in 2022. The report will show ongoing health advances will mean people will live longer. On average, the current rate is 82 for males and 86 for females. Dr. Chalmers will claim the federal budget will continue to come under pressure, but superannuation savings will help alleviate strain on the public pension. The research also reveals the population rate will slow, mainly as fewer households have children. Australia is expected to have just over 39 million people by 2066. Michael Packie reporting.
0: A driver has suffered life-threatening injuries after crashing into a brick fence at Caulfield last night. Police say the exact cause of the crash on Baran Road yet to be determined. Anyone with CCTV or dash cam urged to come forward. In finance, the Aussie dollar buying 71.2 US cents.
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0: Lachie Neal will use his good record to have a one-game ban for striking Jack Ginnivan overturned. The Brisbane great hasn't been suspended in his 15-year, 320-game career. 3AW commentator Jimmy Bartel telling Today he'll be up against recent history to have it overturned.
3: It doesn't look good for Lachie Neal. There's been seven players who have been who have fronted the tribunal on the one-week suspension. Five have accepted their fate. Another two have gone up and tried to challenge it and they've knocked it down.
0: Nick Daicos is heavily backed favourite for tonight's Brownlow medal. So much so, Nike has taken a front page ad out in the Herald Sun with a picture of the Collingwood star alongside the word inevitable. And the San Francisco 49ers are showing no ill effects from their trip to Melbourne, leading Miami 21-6 early in the third quarter. And that's the latest in news and in sport.
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5: Good morning, Sam College with your local news updates. Landowners across the Mallee are being urged to register planned burn-offs online this spring to ease pressure on emergency services. Luke Francis reports.
6: Residents preparing their properties for fire season are being encouraged to register planned burn-offs online. Fire Permits Victoria says more than 62% of burn-off notifications are still made by phone, increasing wait times for callers. CFA Chief Officer Jason Heffernan says crews have already responded to more than 200 escape burn-offs this year. Landowners are reminded to have enough people and water on hand and never leave a burn unattended. Luke Francis, Ace Radio.
5: And diploma-qualified early childhood educators are being encouraged to join Gannawarra Shire Council's Children's Services team and contribute to the development of local children while building a career in the region. Shire Mayor Garner Smith has more.
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5: The North Central football and netball seasons have concluded with Wedderburn and Birchip Watcham claiming their respective premierships. Wedderburn secured the senior football title with a 26-point win over Sea Lake Nandaily in a closely fought grand final. The lead changed several times during the game before the Redbacks pulled away in the second half to claim the premiership. Meanwhile, Birchip Watcham claimed the A-grade netball premiership after defeating Wedderburn by 8 goals. The Bulls were competing in their first A-grade grand final since 1999. And finished the season with a win over the unbeaten Wedderburn. The result was Wedderburn's first loss for the 2026 season and secured the netball premiership for Birchip Watcham. That's your local news and sport.
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8: Your four-day forecast for the Manly, partly cloudy today, with winds southerly up to 25 k's an hour becoming light in the evening. Dropping down to 3 tonight. Tomorrow, sunny and 21. Wednesday, sunny and 26. Thursday, sunny and up to 30. Today, across the Mallee, we're expecting a top of 17.
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8: And right now, 10 degrees.
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8: 808 here on the morning crew with Gabby and Dan. In about a week and a half, we are going to be live on location at the Denny Ute Muster. And if you want to head along to or before 9 o'clock, play Danny Ute Brainbuster for Denny Ute Muster tickets. Another Denny Ute Muster related question coming your way very soon. Hopefully, you'll be able to get it right
10: and win your way there. And pack the swag, get ready to go.
8: Absolutely. The winning starts now, though, with this.
4: Wake up. Your shot at $1,000 is now with Gabby and Dan's Mad Minute. 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
8: Brand new week of Mad Minute, $1,000 online. Our player this morning is Brody. Hello, Brody.
11: G'day, how are you, crew?
8: Going well. How's your Monday looking?
11: Yeah, not bad. Nice sunny day, but I'm going to be stuck in an office all day.
8: Oh, okay. Well, the weather gets better as the week goes on, so that's going to get more depressing, I suppose. $1,000. What are you going to spend a grand on, Brody?
11: Pardon?
8: What are you going to spend the winnings on?
11: My husband just said he's got a few bills coming up, so he can have it.
8: Oh, jeez.
10: I wouldn't pass it.
8: Very nice indeed. I think my wife would give me $1,000. Anyway, here we go. 10 questions, 60 seconds, kicking things off with a bonus question. Answer gave this answer away just before 3 back on Friday afternoon.
10: Good luck, Brody and husband. Bonus. After Safeway stores were rebranded as Woolworths, where was the very last Safeway sign removed in Victoria?
11: Wodonga.
10: In The Nanny, Fran Fine was employed by Mr. Who?
11: Pass.
10: In the nursery rhyme, how many mice were blind?
11: 3.
10: Financial crimes such as fraud are often referred to as what collar crimes?
11: White collar.
10: The racing track, Happy Valley, is located where?
12: Valley.
11: Pass.
10: Which Australian marsupial enjoys eating eucalyptus leaves?
11: Koala.
10: Other than Pink, name a musician who uses a symbol in their name.
11: Pass.
10: What does a camel store in its hump?
11: Water.
10: Who ended North Melbourne's 32-game AFLW winning streak on Friday?
11: Oh, AFLW. Pass.
10: Which Disney movie is Elsa
12: North
10: in?
12: Melbourne.
11: Sorry?
10: Which Disney movie is Elsa in?
11: Frozen?
10: Yeah.
8: I'll give you a late ding, but we got a few wrong, one wrong along the way and a few passes. So in The Nanny, Fran Fine was employed by
10: Sheffield.
8: The racing track Happy Valley is actually in Hong Kong. Other than pink name, a musician who uses a symbol in the name, the obvious one for me is Kesha, because she has a dollar sign. Mm-hmm. ASAP Rocky's another one as well. Camel stores fat in its humps. Water. And it was Hawthorn who ended North Melbourne's 32-game winning AFLW streak on Friday.
10: Not so bad, friends.
8: 1, 2, 3, 4, 5, about halfway there. No luck today, Brody, but have a great Monday stuck inside your office.
11: Beautiful. Thanks, mate.
8: Thanks for giving it a go. And husband can have a crack tomorrow potentially as well.
10: Yeah, they can switch your room.
8: Mad Minute is back tomorrow. If you want a one-step head start, catch the bonus question answer just before Carrie and Tommy this afternoon for the Mad Minute here on The Morning Crew with Gabby and Dan.

0: Because why the hell not? It's Seven Nation Army at 18 past 8. This is the morning crew with Gabby and Dan. Gabby, this is startling information coming to light about our fellow Australians. Mainly ones in Victoria and New South Wales, actually. But most people can identify wombats and kangaroos as native Australian animals, but one in six people might have a bit of trouble with other particular native animals,
1: really?
0: Ones that aren't quite as obvious. So this is a polling commissioned by the Invasive Species Council, of course, revealed that one in three Australians on the East Coast didn't know a certain animal was native to Australia. I won't tell you which one that was because I've got it on my quiz that I'm about to run you through.
1: Oh, native or not?
0: Yeah, so we're all
1: Is that
0: pretty,
1: what we're playing?
0: We're playing native or not.
1: Okay.
0: Because about 10% of people considered cats, as a species of cats, as specific to Australia when that's not the case. One in five thought cane toads were native to Australia.
1: No, I definitely know that's an important
0: where
1: species.
0: Where they hailed from Central and South America, introduced back in 1935 in a failed bid to control cane beetles. And they became a bigger issue themselves.
1: Yeah.
0: So what I've got here, Gabby, is a list of some Australian and not so Australian animals. And I want you to tell me, are these native to Australia or not?
1: Good golly.
0: Okay, we'll see how we go. I've got a bunch
1: of... How Australian are you?
0: I know. I mean, I've got most of these right. I would have got most of them right, I think, and I think you will as well. I'm very confident in you. Okay, let's start with something like a quoll. Is a quoll native to Australia?
1: Yes.
0: Well done, Gab. That was good. That's a good. That's
1: friends
0: a
1: with the quokka.
0: Well, I'm not sure
1: I'm
0: about
1: not
0: that.
1: Not sure about that.
0: But yeah, that was the one in three people didn't know.
1: Oh.
0: On this side of the country, because they're more common on the other side, that they're not actually they are actually native. What about something like a wedge-tailed eagle?
1: Oh, golly.
0: Is that native to Australia?
1: We do
0: or
1: have
0: not?
1: An eagle. We don't have the bald one. I think we've got the wedge tail.
0: You gonna go with that?
1: Yeah.
0: Oh, well done. Well played.
1: Yep. I only know that because my auntie had a tiny dog and lived in regional New South Wales, and there was an eagle, and we're like, oh, we better get the dog before the wedge-tailed eagle does.
0: Oh, yeah, because they...
1: She was tiny, like a chihuahua type size thing.
0: Yeah, come down, fly off with it.
1: Yeah.
0: Yeah, yeah, I've seen videos. What about the thorny devil? I'm thorny.
1: The thorny devil.
0: The thorny devil. Not the Tasmanian devil, the thorny devil.
1: I kind of am picturing it in my head, and I think it is native.
0: Well done.
1: Okay.
0: Well done. Well done. What about the saltwater crocodile?
1: Well, yeah, we've got a problem with those up north.
0: Okay, well done. Okay, good, good, good.
1: And they
0: good.
1: Might get our rowers in the Olympics.
0: That's true. What about the red fox? Is it native to Australia?
1: A red fox? I don't know if any foxes are native. So I'm going to say no to a red fox.
0: Well done.
1: Okay.
0: Killing it. Cassowary?
1: Yes, that's native to Queensland.
0: Real neck lizard?
1: Yeah, that's native.
0: Sorry, I can't even keep up with myself. What about the emu?
1: Yeah. Oh, yeah. Why?
0: That's nine from nine. I think I had nine written down. You've got, no, on it's eight. I've got eight from eight. You've got eight. Well done. Well done.
1: Oh, was that it?
0: You've done it. That's it.
1: Oh.
0: Yeah. The other ones are like, I don't know how anyone else would possibly think. The other list of animals that ChatGPT gave me was like giraffe, lion, gorilla. And I'm like, well, I've got to kind of pick ones that might go either way. But no, you've done very well there.
1: I think the stat was something bonkers like Australia has the most camels or something like that and we export them to the Middle
0: Camel
1: East.
0: Camel was going to be on my list.
1: Yeah.
0: But camels were introduced. I mean, that's why the
1: they're not native.
0: They're not native to Australia.
1: Oh, but they just like it.
0: Yeah, well, they came in from Afghanistan. And then the reason the train line between Adelaide and Darwin is called the GAN is because of the camels that were brought here by...
1: Very
0: from
1: clever.
0: Afghanistan back
1: Imagine
0: over.
1: Being a camel in Australia and we've bred you and we're like, all right, we'll take you now to the Middle East or wherever we do. It's a long journey for a huge animal.
0: It is. It's a long way. I heard a great joke over the weekend.
1: Where do they fit? Do they fly or do they ship them?
0: Ship, I'd say. I heard a great joke over the weekend and just tickled me just right. It's like, of all the zoo animals I feel the most sorry for, it is the giraffe.
1: Why?
0: Because they can always see the way out.
1: They can't get there. That's horrible. Why'd you tell me that?
0: Oh, sorry. Anyway, Gabby, you are native to Australia yourself, so well done.
1: To be fair, I'm terrified of the great outdoors, but I'm glad I know my natives or not.
0: Well done. 22 past 8. 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
2: The Central Murray Grand Final has been run and won. 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
0: Well, get your boot scooting boots ready, Gab, because it's line dancing tonight in Quambatook. 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
0: 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It is the Morning Crew with Gabby and Dan on the Mallee.

0: That is Tate McRae and X's at 29 past 8. This is the Morning Crew with Gabby and Dan. And we are set, Gabby, for Saturday's 2026 Toyota AFL Grand Final. It's Fremantle up against the Brisbane Lions. We've got a team from WA versus a team from Queensland in Melbourne Saturday afternoon. They have been, in my opinion, the two best teams throughout the season. So it's a very worthy Grand Final after a couple of, shall we say, interesting preliminary finals over the weekend. So on Friday night, Fremantle pulled off their biggest comeback ever. They've never been 21 points down or more at three-quarter time and came back and won, but they did
1: The
0: biggest stage. So well done to the Dockers. Well done to your Swans as well. A courageous performance.
1: It was on in the background of Book Club.
0: Oh, well done. Yes. Good. Fantastic.
1: And I was up and about and then I...
0: Yeah, went there and did. And then on Saturday, of course, we had the drama that was the Hawthorn-Brisbane preliminary final. I say congratulations to that umpire. Hayden Meyer was his name. He made a very brave call and he made a correct call with that holding the ball decision. It was a perfect example of holding the ball. He made no attempt.
1: Change.
0: He had an arm free and made no attempt to get rid of the ball. The umpire, in my opinion, was left with no choice but to ping him for holding the ball. So Brisbane Lions won that. They're off to their fourth straight grand final, attempting to win their third straight premiership. Maybe without Lachie Neale, though, who's been suspended for one match for a gut punch on Jack Ginnivan. Interesting test case for the AFL. If they're consistent, he has to get a week. Nine players have got a week suspension for gut punches so far in 2026. Seven of them just accepted it, two challenged and failed. So they're going to challenge it. Of course they will. But if they're consistent and Lachie Neale doesn't play in the grand final, we'll see. It's been interesting. Very interesting 12 months for that man. Anyway, what about
1: the highs and the lows?
0: Very much. So what about the end of the Hawthorn-Brisbane game? I thought what we saw,
1: footage.
0: The scenes with the bottles being thrown on the ground and directly at umpires was very much over the top as a reaction. I get it. You're frustrated. The decision at the end of the game, even in my opinion, even the insufficient intent against Mitch Lewis was the right call. I don't know about the Dane Zorko high contact, but I do think the deliberate and the holding the ball were the right calls.
1: So instead of just booing at the end being miffed,
0: they
1: end up throwing all their bottles and stuff onto the field.
0: There could have been a really serious one. Somebody threw one from the top tier.
1: The top tier.
0: And it nearly hit the umpires. It was a good chuck. But if one umpire didn't notice and stop the other umpires from walking, it could have ended in disaster. But, I mean, if it landed in the crowd as well, that would have been disastrous.
1: Well, the front bay, you're not looking back behind you to see if one's coming.
0: Yeah.
1: You know, whereas at least the umpires are looking forward. But pretty disgraceful.
0: I get the frustration, but you can't be doing that. And also, it might mean the Cairns get banned again from the G. So for a long time there, you couldn't get a can at the MCG. Everything came in a plastic cup in terms of alcohol. But the AFL sort of eased those rules around COVID time and then you can get cans again, open cans.
1: Mm-mm.
0: But now I do wonder if they're going to change that rule. In fact, at some sporting grounds, I think at Optus Stadium in Perth, they actually take the lid off your soft drink bottle off as well. So you can't use that as a missile, which is annoying because I like to keep my Coke fresh. But, I can't put the lid back on because they don't give you the lid. So I do wonder if these people who have thrown bottles are going to, you know, change that rule and ruin it for the rest of us.
1: I assume that they will. There was also, I think, a Hawks fan who threw nachos at a mum and a child because they were wearing Lions merch.
0: Yeah.
1: Like, grow up, guys.
0: It's a bit much. Anyway.
1: It used to be going to the AFL when I grew up in NRL and AFL.
0: Yeah.
1: NRL was a bit like based in Berlin, maybe not family friendly.
0: Yeah.
1: It's kind of changed.
0: Oh, I don't know. I wouldn't like to go to Brookvale or Leichhardt as a Storm fan. I'll give you the hot tip.
1: But I went to Leichhardt as a Tigers fan.
0: Yeah.
1: So
0: in a stadium, you feel a bit more comfortable. Yeah, I feel
1: but
0: like...
1: But I just mean it is changing a little bit that there have been bad stories about the AFL. It's not as family friendly as it used to be.
0: No, very disappointing from Hawks fans, but I understand their frustration. I must stress, I do understand the frustration, but you can't be doing that.
1: Just boo them.
0: Yeah, just boo. Just boo. Anyway, a big grand final.
1: Take the bottles and get your 10 cents.
0: There's just so much money just lying there on the floor of the G.
1: Oh, yeah, get a bag.
0: And the Dockers and the Lions in the grand final of 2026.
1: And we still get a public holiday on the Friday.
0: Even though we ain't got no team represented. Good anyway, 26 to 9. Morning Crew with Gabby and Dan.
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14: Good morning, Sam College with your local news updates. A month-long regional skin check tour begins today with Rural Imaging Australia and La Roche-Posay partnering to provide free skincare checks across eight Sunraysia locations. As skin cancer will affect two in every three Australians and melanoma diagnosis in Northern Victoria can be up to 47% higher than in major cities, these free skin checks can be vital for locals. The mobile screening truck will be at the Murray Downs Golf and Country Club today from 4pm. And in other news, Swan Hill Rural City Council is inviting young people aged between 15 and 18 to take part in Summer Camp 2027. Emma Clark has more.
15: The four-day camp will be held at Halls Gap from January 19 to 22 with the Youth Support Program offering participants the chance to step outside their comfort zones and try new activities. The camp is designed to help young people develop skills in leadership, teamwork and self-reflection while making new connections and friendships. Past camp leader Ange Watson said it was a chance to get away, enjoy the Grampians and meet other local young people. Emma Clark, Ace Radio.
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16: The kick was just an absolute socker off the ground, a kick at hope. And Don Gallo happened to be standing in the right spot.
14: That was Dom Gallo kicking the game-winning goal after the siren to secure the Demons' second Central Murray Premiership in 3 years. It was a heartbreaking moment for the Kahuna Kangas, who had come from 4 points down at three-quarter time to take the lead during the last quarter. The Demons' three-point win was topped off with Scott Carlin being named the best on ground. Meanwhile, on the netball courts, the Mallee Eagles broke a 58-year A-grade netball premiership drought, defeating Murrabit in a battle of the ages. The Eagles held an eight-goal lead at three-quarter time, but the Blues fought their way back into the game to tie the scores at the end of regular play, forcing the match into extra time. Sadly for the Blues, they couldn't hold on from there, with the Eagles claiming a 10-goal win after the extra two periods. Kelly Walker was named best on court. That's your local news and sports.
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0: Your four-day forecast for the Manly, partly cloudy today, with winds southerly up to 25 k's an hour, becoming light in the evening. Dropping down to 3 tonight, tomorrow sunny and 21, Wednesday sunny and 26, Thursday sunny and up to 30. Today across the Mallee, we're expecting a top of 17.
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0: And right now, 11 degrees.
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0: 20 to 9, this is the Morning Crew with Gabby and Dan this Monday, and we are just a week and a half away from the 2026 Denny Ute Master. I wanna get to know you. And we have another double pass to give away right now.
7: Yeah, you can join 20,000 other fans, 2 days of non-stop entertainment, October 2nd and 3rd, as long as you can answer Dan's trivia question.
0: Gonna play the Danny Ute Brain Buster to win Denny Ute Master tickets. Tones and I, Shepherd, Ian Moss, Troy Cassadaly, Casey Barnes and more are going to be at the Denny Ute Master, including Gabby and myself as well. We're on the billing somewhere. We are.
7: Not as tall writing as we thought.
0: No, we're pretty high.
7: Big font.
0: I don't know what I'm going to sing. Anyway, 1300 7999 31. Give us a call. Get your Danny Ute Brain Buster right. And you're off to the Denny Ute Master next week. It's the Morning Crew with Gabby and Dan. Here's Ella Langley.

0: is the morning crew with Gabby and Dan. Denny, you master. Starring Casey Barnes, as you can hear just there, plus Tones and I, Shepherd, Ian Moss, Troy Cassidaly. It is coming up October 2 and 3. That is less than a fortnight away. If you want to be there, win yourself a double pass.
1: Yeah, exactly right. We want you to join 20,000 fans at Australia's biggest youth festival. It is 2 days of non-stop entertainment. In fact, you can start camping from Thursday right through to Sunday.
0: Yeah, it's true. That's true. Camping's included in our prize too. 1-300-799-931. You just have to know your Denny Utmaster, it's fair to say. The first person who's got through this morning is Jason. Jason, what are you looking forward to most about the Denny Utmaster, mate?
2: Taking me son there.
0: Oh.
1: Lovely.
0: How old's your son?
2: Nearly 18.
0: Oh, right, okay. Big time in his life coming up. Jason, do you have a blue singlet or does your son have one as well?
2: He'll have a blue singlet. He'll look better in one than I will.
1: The pressure is on for you now.
0: Bit of lack of definition there, potentially. All right, Jason. Well, we'll get you there, mate. You just got to get the Danny Ute brain buster right. I'm going to throw a Danny Ute master question at you. We'll see how we go. You ready for this?
2: Yep.
0: Okay, this one might be a bit more challenging than last week's one, so we'll find out. No, it's okay.
1: We'll help you along the way.
0: We'll get you there, mate. Here we go. Jason, what crustacean features in one of the Denny Utmaster's annual competitions?
2: What crustacean?
0: Yeah, yeah.
2: Ooh.
1: It rhymes with my name.
0: Yeah, so Gabby.
1: The Yabby races
0: will be a part of the Denny Ute Master again. And Jason, you might be able to have a look because you've got yourself a double pass, mate. You and your son have a wonderful time.
2: Thanks very much. And Gabby, you're a legend.
1: You're welcome.
0: I would have helped too.
1: Anyway. Thank God he didn't go, sorry, what's your name?
0: It's funny, the name Jason's almost been ruined by, you know, Jimmy Giggle,
1: who's now known as Jimmy Reese,
0: who's going to be at the Denny Ute Master. He does all those videos where he goes, Jason. And the name Jason's been ruined for me now, I'm afraid, by Jimmy. Anyway, you can take that with Jimmy
1: Matt
0: personally.
1: Damon. It's also been ruined for me.
0: Oh, very good. Hey, there's no Gabby races, there are Yabby races, and you could be there as well, the Denny Ute Master. We will play the Danny Ute Brain Buster one more time tomorrow here on The Morning Crew with Gabby and Dan.
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11: Big congratulations to Erin, who managed to correctly tip the winner and margin in the weekend's Central Murray Grand Final. 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
12: 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And what will be the margin? 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

0: Pink Pantheress and Sara Larson stateside at 6 to 9 here on The Morning Crew with Gabby and Dan. Gabby, Australian households will shrink, but more people can expect to live well into their 90s, according to the latest update to forecasts of the country's long-term future. So Treasury's latest report, it's published today, will project the impact of government policies 40 years into the future. So apparently, life expectancy across the next four decades will increase to almost 90 for women
1: 90.
0: And 86 for men. Good so day. The population of Australia will be around about that 39 million mark, they reckon, come mid-2060s. So this is 40 years into the future, but congratulations to women. Looks as though you're going to get to 90. And us blokes, we're not too bad either, because we're going to jump from about 82 to 86 across the next few decades.
1: I mean, it shows that medicine's in a great spot our health, but also debt. There's more people potential on the pension.
0: Oh, yeah.
1: But superannuation's come a long way compared to, like, our parents' generation as well. But 90, I mean, I did gardening over the weekend and I'm paying for it.
0: All you saw this morning.
1: Yeah, from squatting and pulling things out so my forearms are sore.
0: No, you're right.
1: To get to 90.
0: You're right. I'm not sure I've got another 49 years in me, to be honest.
1: I mean, to predict something 40 years in advance, we do struggle to predict the weather. That's a few days in advance.
0: Yeah, you're right.
1: So maybe take it with a grain of salt.
0: There we go.
1: But 90?
0: Yeah.
1: I wasn't expecting that.
0: Good stuff. Hey, well, you need a bit of inspiration, not just to get through this week, but to get through the next 56 years of your life at least.
1: Yes, a lot.
0: Gabby, please motivate us with... Just
1: another motivation.
0: Got a bit of a disjointed week coming up, so we need a bit of inspo. Gab, what do you got for me today?
1: I'm actually not very good at this, but I will dish the advice and hopefully I can take it myself.
0: Okay.
1: Worrying.
0: Oh, yeah, okay. Yeah, right.
1: Worrying is like a rocking chair. It gives you something to do, but it doesn't get you anywhere.
0: That's true, especially worrying about things you can't control. That's what I try to reinforce to my kids, especially one of them who gets really frustrated at things. I said, mate, you don't worry about what you can't control. But I need to take that own advice myself, I think, because, yeah, I'm a bit the same.
1: Motivation. I've just got to shower and think about all the possible scenarios.
0: Mate, it's the drive to work that gets me.
1: Oh, gosh,
0: it's the 40-minute drive
1: closer.
0: To work. Moving closer, why? I just worry too much. Have a great day. Enjoy your Monday. We're back tomorrow morning from 6 right here on The Morning Crew with Gabby and Dan.
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13: 11 degrees in Melbourne, a possible morning shower, a top of 15. It's 9 o'clock. Good morning. I'm Madeline Burke. Police say cocaine use in Melbourne is so common, it's become normalised. Cocaine consumption in Melbourne has surged sixfold in the past decade, with an estimated $1.3 billion spent on the drug per year. Expert in alcohol and drug policy at the University of Melbourne, Associate Professor John Fitzgerald, says cocaine is being mixed with other drugs.
14: We've always thought that cocaine was a prestige elite drug. What we're seeing now is cocaine mixed in with street drugs. We also see it mixed in with pregabalin. It's an anticonvulsant. It calms down people's nerves when they're in chronic pain. We've found cocaine and pregabalin together. We're seeing when people buy heroin, there is cocaine in the heroin.
13: Fans who hurled bottles at umpires during Saturday's prelim final are being threatened with five-year bans from the MCG and AFL matches. A 40-year-old Croydon man who was detained by security after throwing a bottle towards umpires was one of the fans hit with a penalty notice. The AFL and MCC have confirmed they're scouring security vision to find offenders. Stars from across the globe have honoured John Farnham in a special tribute concert. Thousands filled Rod Laver Arena for the sold-out show last night, with Keith Urban and Jimmy Barnes among the performers. Coldplay singer Chris Martin surprised the crowd with a song dedicated to John. Thank you, John.

0: New polling shows support for federal Labor has slumped to its lowest level since 2012. The government's primary vote has slipped 2 points to 27% in the latest news poll. One Nation holds 30% of the primary vote, the Coalition 19. One of Australia's top automotive brands, BYD, has issued a widespread recall for thousands of vehicles, its first mass safety recall in Australia. 32,000 examples of the BYD Shark 6 ute being recalled to address spare wheels that can fall off the car. In finance, the Aussie dollar is buying 71.2 US cents.
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0: Lachie Neal will look to use his good record in a bid to play in Saturday's grand final. Eddie Summerfield reports.
2: A first quarter off the ball hit on Jack Ginnivan, picked up only by behind the goal cameras, showing Lachie Neal appearing to punch the Hawthorn forward in the stomach. Neal then taunting Ginnivan, insinuating he dived. Brisbane to challenge the one match ban at the tribunal. Norm Smith medalist Tony Shaw wants the suspension overturned.
3: The miss out in the grand final, yeah. It's just ridiculous.
2: And the Lions to use Neal's good record at the tribunal, not once suspended in 320 games. Earlier this year, Scott Pendlebury used his good record to have a one-game ban downgraded. The difference, as the tribunal found, Pendlebury's incident was in play. Neal's hit behind play. Eddie Summerfield, Melbourne.
0: Field umpire Hayden Meyer, who paid the late holding the ball decision on Saturday, will find out today if he's got the call-up for the grand final. Adelaide defender Jordan Bartz will reportedly have a medical with the Western Bulldogs as the free agent considers a move. And Man City has moved to the top of the Premier League table following a 5-3 win over Sunderland. That's the latest in news and sport.
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5: Sam College with your local news headlines. Mallee landowners are being urged to register their burn-offs online this spring to help emergency services manage unnecessary calls and call-outs. Fire Permits Victoria says more than 62% of burn-off notifications are still being made by phone, increasing wait times for callers. CFA Chief Officer Jason Heffernan says crews have already responded to more than 200 escape burn-offs this year. Landowners are reminded to have enough people and water on hand and never leave a burn unattended. And in local sport, the North Central League's 2026 season has come to a close, and Wedderburn has topped off a stellar football season, holding the Premiership Cup aloft following a 26-point win over Sealake Nandaily. It was a tight game all day, and the lead was chopping and changing throughout it. That's your local news headlines.
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5: Your four-day forecast for the Mallee today, partly cloudy with winds southerly up to 25 kilometres an hour. Tomorrow we'll see a sunny day with light winds reaching a top of 21. Wednesday is expected to be sunny, reaching a top of 26, while Thursday is expected to be sunny, reaching a top of 30. Today around the Mallee, we're heading for a top of 17 degrees.
1: Holtz Isuzu Ute, 2025 model clearance on now.
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5: Right now, it's 13 degrees.
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0: the Black Eyed Peas for your Monday all-hit workday on the Mellies at Mix FM. Happy Monday, Sarah, back in the studio. You might be sporting a bit of a sunburn this morning. Yeah, we had some warm weather across the weekend, especially Saturday. Huge Central Murray and North Central Grand Final. What a two huge successful days by all reports. An amazing day. Yeah, thanks to everyone who not only took the court, took the field, but helped, volunteered, participated, coached, turned up, supported. It doesn't work without everyone's participation. And you might have enjoyed a day off yesterday for the first time in a long time. The first non-doubleheader weekend of footy and netball action across the Mallee yesterday. Of course, we will get stuck in to today's tip it to win it. But first, we've got to call the winner. So that's coming up soon. And first, we've got to find out what we're in for today with Our Day by the Stars on Mix FM.
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0: It's Megan Trainor on the Mellies at Mix FM. And you might have been listening on Friday when this phone call with Erin happened. Who are you tipping tomorrow?
1: Naya.
0: By how much?
1: Three.
0: By three? Yes, you can have that, Erin. Why do you say this?
1: It's just a guess.
0: Yeah, that's totally fine.
1: Isn't it gambling and picking, you know, crystal balls? Who knows?
0: I love that's been the general consensus of the calls that I've just had is nobody knows, but you're all having a go and I absolutely love to see it.
1: Everybody just wants a barbecue.
0: Yeah. Well, if Nye get it tomorrow by three, Erin, that barbecue is all yours.
1: Okay, thanks so much.
0: And that is the beauty of this competition, our Tip It to Win It competition, because would you believe Naya did get it by three? So Erin gets herself that barbecue. Let's give her a call now. I think she might already know the good news.
2: Hello, this is Erin.
0: Hi, Erin. It's Sarah here at 3SH Mix FM. How are you this morning?
2: I'm good, thank you, Sarah.
0: That's good. Hey, Erin, did you watch the grand final on Saturday?
2: I didn't, but I did hear how it went. Controversy.
0: Oh, yeah. Well, we won't get into that, but do you remember the score?
2: It was Naya by 3 points.
0: And do you remember what you tipped in our Tip It to Win It competition?
2: I picked Naya by 3 points.
0: Yes, you did, Erin. Congratulations. You won our mini WBQ, a heap of meat and a heap of drinks. And you,
2: oh, that is awesome.
0: On Friday, you sort of just said you were taking a guess, right?
2: Yeah, just having a guess, like pick a number.
0: Yep, pick a number. And you, the right one came to you, went that way on Saturday. So you can call yourself pretty much a footy expert now.
2: If only I could make estimated guesses that well with other things, that would be awesome.
0: Yeah, I think a few people might be coming to you for some numbers.
2: We'll get some Tats Lotto tickets this week.
0: We'll talk about that off air in a moment. But you have won, and thanks for giving us a call. It was a Friday afternoon, I think, call, and you took it out. Well done.
2: Well, yes. Thank you very much. Very, very lucky.
0: And while we have you on the phone, Erin, of course, we're doing it all again this week for the AFL Grand Final. You could be the first one in Brisbane. Brisbane and Freo. Who are you tipping this weekend and how much by?
2: Oh, Freo is going to win this week by 16.
0: By 16, Erin, you are locked in. This will be the ultimate test.
2: Okay, see if we can do two in a row. Yeah.
0: Good luck, thanks, and Sarah. Thanks again, Erin.
2: Okay, thanks, bye.
0: Yep, and we'll be back for your calls in a moment. Star Lefty first on Mix FM.

0: Footy Grand Final has been run and won. Now, who will win the AFL Grand Final? Tip it and you'll win it. Yep, it's back again with another Weber Barbie. Meat and drinks again up for grabs. Let us know your tip when we ask you to call between 9 and 1 this week.
1: In the event of two tipping the same margin either side of the actual winning margin, the lower margin will win. Got that? Good.
0: Thanks to 40 Winks Swan Hill and Do Good Industrial Supplies. Tip it to win it. 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

0: Ronnie, Post Malone on the Mellies, Mix FM, where of course, yes, we return for another week of our Tip It to Win It competition. There's another mini Weber Q, a heap of meat and a heap of drinks up for grabs just by tipping the AFL Grand Final this time around. Frio taking on Brisbane this Saturday in the AFL Grand Final, and very similar stats to our Central Murray Grand Final competitors as well. Frio going for their first ever AFL flag. Brisbane going for a three-peat. And I know that's not exactly what Nia were going for, but it was their third year in a row. So something to think about there. This is all thanks to 40 Winks, Swan Hill, Do Good Industrial Supplies, Harvey Norman Swan Hill, as well as Steel Shop Swan Hill. And if you want your chance to tip it and win it this weekend, give me a call now, 503210 77. The number to call is 503210 77.
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0: weekend on the Mellies Mix FM. We're recovering from a big weekend, especially with our Tippet to Win It competition. And unfortunately, Tika, you didn't take away the prize, but that's the beauty of our Tippet to Win It competition. There's a whole fresh slate this week.
1: That's it.
0: Who do you follow? Do you follow anyone in the AFL?
1: I don't, but again, like I went for them last year, I have to go the Brizzy Lions only because Cam Rayner's grandparents live next door to me.
0: Yes.
1: So I've got to go for them, and I'll tip it for 27 this time.
0: Yeah. Yeah, you've got to do it. All right. Well, Tika, you are locked in 27 to the Lions this Saturday. Good luck.
1: Thank you.
0: And thanks for the call.
1: Thank you.
0: It's as easy as that to tip it and win it, regardless of who your neighbours are. As well, you can go for either team if you want. Hey, if you want to have a go at another go now, give me a call, 50321077.
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20: Sam College with your local news headlines. Balranald Shire Councillors have re-elected Councillor Louis Savina as Mayor and Councillor Dwayne Scott as Deputy Mayor for the remaining 2 years of their current council term following an ordinary meeting last Tuesday. In other news, the Swan Hill Rural City Council is inviting young people aged between 15 and 18 to take part in the four-day summer camp at Halls Gap in January 2027. The Youth Support Program helps young people develop skills in leadership, teamwork and self-reflection while making new connections and friendships. And in local sport, it was Nyanaya West United that held the 2026 Central Murray Senior Football League Premiership Cup aloft on Saturday afternoon. The Demons' three-point win over the Kahuna Kangas came from an after-the-siren goal from Dom Gallo. The winner of the 2026 Grand Final Best on Ground Award was Demon Scott Carlin. That's your local news headlines.
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20: Your four-day forecast for the Mallee today, partly cloudy with winds southerly up to 25 kilometres an hour. Tomorrow we'll see a sunny day with light winds reaching a top of 21. Wednesday is expected to be sunny, reaching a top of 26, while Thursday is expected to be sunny, reaching a top of 30. Today around the Mallee, we're heading for a top of 17 degrees.
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